Okay, Tom. What I'll do, I'll give you a shout on 6 meters on the way down. Just mobile, so you should be all right. I'll give you a shout anyway in a bit. 7-3s, mate.

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1: 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How are you?
0: Oh, morning, Tony. Yeah, not so bad. Not so bad. I have my All-Star node connecting to UpNet from 8 o'clock till 10 and then to a station over in Lincoln. How are you both? Anyway.

0: nice little site, a couple of nights next to a micro brewery, not far from Bedgellert. About a 20-minute ride outside of Bedgellert. But the pass gone right out of my head. Anyway, as things generally do these days. And then we went over to Anglesey to a campsite right overlooking the runway at RAF Valley, so we're watching the jets coming and going. But the weather closed in yesterday, so we hit it off home. Lots of blummy. The one thing you don't have over there where you are is traffic jams. Well, you should have seen it, Stuart. Trying to get off the island was bloody murder. God grief. I don't know what. A bit of an accident or something. Just about every road you could take was clogged up to high heaven. Anyway, we got home. So we've come home, and we're planning our next trip. So I say, all good here. All the same is with you. The weather this morning here, it's overcast, but it's not raining, and it's not very hot. It's nice and comfortable for me, at least. Back to you, Stuart.
1: Okay, Tony, GM7VC. I'm just looking at the weather app. It's 13 degrees up here on the outer Hebrides at the moment. It's going to peak to about 15 degrees, but cloudy. It's been cloudy for a good few days. In fact, the airport at Benbecula, I think I told you when you and Sue came over, I go over to the cafe on the airport at Benbecula. A few weeks ago, they shut the cafe because the cloud was so low that planes couldn't land because they don't have it's visual landing on Benbecula with Loganair. I think it's Loganair or Ryanair. But yeah, we're fine. Just take a reset. Just looking through my lounge window, I can see Ballarshire, but I've got specks of rain on my window, so there's a bit of moisture in the air. A few months ago, I sold my Yaesu 897 to a guy on South Uish. He'd come over from the mainland, and he lives on that South Uish. It's a rented cottage, but a bigger one than mine. Works for a local electrical company. Anyway, I ended up ordering a little micro power amplifier to Alibaba. Anyway, this was in June. It's not arrived yet. It's, according to the tracking, it's stuck in the Netherlands. Anyway, AliExpress say I could claim a refund, but they don't recognise the transaction. I don't know whether you're aware, but Alibaba is the main business in China, and AliExpress is involved with Alibaba, so I think I've been shot in the leg with that. But everything's fine. Everything's fine. We've got a few cyclists coming through the island, blocking all the single track roads up. Four abreast, you can imagine a group of 10 cyclists, four abreast, and nobody can get past them, Tony, but you.
0: Do they not move over when you're up behind them? I think, well, you know, my Sue's a cyclist. I used to be, but not anymore. Sold my road bike a while ago. Still got a mountain bike. So, yeah, you know, share the roads, but four abreast. And, well, if they move over when you come up behind them, fair enough. But if they don't, well, being a bit of a pain, aren't they? As regards AliExpress, I mean, I have had occasion to, not send stuff back or anything. Well, I do know people that have and been successful in doing so and getting the money back. So I didn't know the two were mixed up with each other, Alibaba and AliExpress. Didn't know they were in cahoots. Big businesses, those bloody huge, aren't they? I can't understand why we do so much business.

0: with China, and I don't understand why they don't care about upsetting everybody and like saber rattling when all the people, everybody in the world is having stuff made there. I really don't get the whole politics behind it. But there again, I don't think the politicians do. I think they're all out of the damn depth, to be honest with you, Stuart. Anyway, hope you get it. You do get a result out of that at some point. Not a lot more to add. There's nothing exciting going on here. Don't know what I'll be doing today. I'll be having a play with my 3D printer. About a month ago I bought a 3D printer. And you can print stuff for amateur radio, but it's generally a dipole sensor or something like that, or a stand for a radio. But I'll be having a play with that today, I think. I've got a couple of a project that I'm on with that I'm trying to sort out, so I'll have a little... I've not had a chance with being away, so I'll have a little play with that. Other than that, not a lot going on, Stuart. This is GEW4XDR.
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1: G6ADP, morning, Tony. Good morning, Stuart. There, we have worked before, Stuart, quite a few times. It's Kev, Kilo Echo Victor, Germany 6, Zulu Delta, Papa. I've just been listening to your comment about your... I can't remember what you said, a module from Ali Baba. It's a scam. You won't get it. There was four of us on here that ordered the Quashang radio, and it was going really, really, really cheap. And I can't remember the price, but about a fiver. And four of us, I won't name them all, and none of us got the radio. They ended up died all around the world. And I went back to AliExpress and they said, there's no transaction. There's no transaction at all. So we lost the deal and I lost my money. And it happened to all four of us. All right, I'll put it back to you, Tony, but I'm working away here. So I'll leave you to carry on, Shane, but I thought I'd jump in and let Stuart know. Back to you, Tony. GW4XDR. G6ZDP.
0: Good morning, Kev. I'd put it across, I'll let Stuart take it up and comment on that. He's obviously affected by what you were telling him. You go ahead, Stuart.
2: Yeah, thanks, Tony, and acknowledge you, Kevin, GM7VZ. Yeah, what it was, I bought it. I've never heard of AliExpress. I've never used AliExpress or Alibaba, but I bought it through a site. It's a little micro PA50 Plus, and I saw a video of it, and in the early version, there was faults with it. It's RF sensing, so you'll automatically switch to the different bands, and then you can, there's only one button on it, and you, so many presses with the button, it does different things, or you can bypass it. And what it is, as Tony knows, when he came to visit me, I've got an ELAD FDM Duo, which is only 5 watts. And I thought, well, 2 watts in, coming out of the ELAD, same with the Zagu 5105, which is a cracking little radio, although people have made comments with the microphone on it. I've had that for about 8 years now, the little 5105. I thought, well, 2 watts coming out of the radio becomes 20 watts coming out of the amplifier, little OLED screen and that, and it's RF sensing, so it'll automatically switch the switch to the band that it's transmitted on. So I ordered it. I've had a... reset, Kevin. I got the tracking number coming from China, and that was working fine. This is June the 24th. Started tracking.

0: and then it ended up in the Netherlands, and then it was a Netherlands tracking number. And it's been stuck in the Netherlands since the 4th of August. And AliExpress has said they seem to be getting a lot of delays with the last email with the order number. I click onto the website and they don't recognise the order number, and I've sent them an email to whoever did the transaction through PayPal, like the company who drew the money, AliExpress. AliExpress something or other, their accounts department, and they don't recognise it. And what's painful, it costs £156, Kevin. That's what's upsetting me. You take your chance on the internet anyway, but when you're being hit by £156 on something that would help me work my QRP radios, I thought that would be great, that. You know, nobody runs 100 watts on 100 watt radio. The PA gets too warm. But I thought, well, that would be ideal for the QRP radios. But £156, it's a bit of a stinger, Kevin. Go ahead.
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2: 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Acknowledge the break station.
3: Yeah, I actually got mine delivered. They sent me a photo and it was delivered at someone else's house. But it looked nothing like my house. So they had taken a photograph and said it was delivered. Well, there was three other gentlemen. There was Tony, who lives out in Brazil. There was Trevor, G7. I remember his call sign now, and Neil, M0WNT, we all ordered them, and neither of us got the radios, but it said mine was delivered, and when I looked at the email, blah, blah, blah, or the picture, it showed it at someone's front doorstep, and it wasn't my doorstep, and it was delivered to me at 2 a.m. in the morning, and I don't know, it was a load of rubbish. Anyway, I'm not going to hold it, Stuart. I'm working away here, and I've got a little project I'm 3D printing off at the moment, and I want to try and get it done. But I didn't really want to interrupt your QSO, but I thought I'd mention it. But that's a lot of money, 150 quid, a tremendous amount. I only paid for the radio, but I didn't get it, and the other three never ever got theirs. All right, on that note, I'll pass it over to you, Tony, and sorry I butted in, but I thought I'd let Stuart know. GW4XDR to take it, G6ZDP.
4: Yeah, no problem. There was another station called in. I'll put it across to them. I'll be diving out. I need to go and get a blue tick, get shaved and do my teeth and what have you. Breakfast is on the go here. Thank you, man. Breakfast is here. thank you. Yeah, well, you came in with relevant information, didn't you? So no problem at all. No problem at all anytime, Kev. Right, well, I've got my breakfast in front of me now, and I'm gonna eat it. So I'll put it across to the break station, which was quite in the background a little bit. So let's see what they've got to offer. The break station, I think it was an XYL called in a short while ago, or a YL, GW4XDR, you take it.
1: Yeah, thank you very much. This is Mike 9 Kilo Romeo Echo. Sorry for butting into your conversation, but I just thought I'd let that gentleman know that if you paid through PayPal, you can get your money back through them, and they will continue claiming from the original company. So you have lost your money altogether. Back to you.
0: GM7VC. The name's Stuart. Yeah, thanks for that. I did look on PayPal. Could I pay through PayPal any transaction via the internet? It does say that you can claim it, but I think it's something like December.

able to claim it. I've had acknowledgements that it's stuck. There's a long delay. The delay is longer than what AliExpress say, but I never realized until I researched a few weeks ago, Alibaba is a massive, massive company handling 30 million parcels a flipping day, and AliExpress is part of that company, but I told them, sent them a screenshot of the receipt, and they gave it with the order number, and they said, oh, go to the AliExpress website. Well, obviously, I didn't order it through the AliExpress app or website. Anyway, it's just painful, but we'll have to wait and see. Oh, and the other disappointment, if you're listening, Tony, the solar eclipse. You know, I've got that dwarf smart telescope. I thought I'd do a time-lapse of it. But no chance. It was cloudy. It has been cloudy for weeks. So I'm disappointed on both fronts, Tony, on the amplifier and not seeing the solar eclipse. Although the sky did go a bit, but mind you, it was dark anyway all day. It did go quite dark about 7 o'clock. The partial eclipse peaked about 7:05 in the evening. And I did have to put the lights on. I couldn't see what I was doing in the cottage. You know, it was that dark. And then it went brighter again. But two disappointments in my life. How about that? Cheers, Tony. And thanks for that information.

0: 7 India Whiskey Lima, Mike 7 India Whiskey Lima, Northwest United Kingdom. Bye.
1: Yeah, good morning, the Mike 7 station. I wasn't quite listening. The name's Stuart, Golf Mike 7, Victor Echo Charlie, on the Outer Hebrides, about 25 miles off the west coast of Scotland. Go ahead.
0: Mike 7, India Whiskey Lima returning. Yeah, current location is Morecambe, Lancashire. I'm currently in my motorhome, just arrived at 6 a.m. this morning, just waiting for the missus to turn up in the car, so just putting a call out. The name this side is Mike India Kilo Echo. My home QTH is a place called Clayton Le Moors near Accrington. Mike 7 India Whiskey Lima.
1: Yeah, okay, Mike. Yeah, I'm familiar with them areas. I come from Eccles originally. I moved over to the Outer Hebrides about 9 years ago. Lost my wife about 15 years ago, and you can imagine I struggled a bit. But I'm retired, well retired. I'm 74 now. Yes, I used to go to Morecambe. I used to go to, was it Silverdale? My wife and I used to be mad on birds, and we go to nature reserves, and they know Accrington. I remember my uncle, I was taken in, and I didn't know my mother. She died when I was very young, but I was taken in by some friends, and who I knew as my second mother, her brother lived in Accrington, and he was a follower of Accrington Stanley. All them years ago, long since dead, or the inside, her side of the family line. But yeah, I'm familiar where you come from, Mike. It's you, GM7VC.
0: M7IWL returning. Yeah, nice to know that a bit of common ground. Sorry to hear about. Obviously your wife and you're moving on. It is difficult, and I do know, because obviously I was married for 18 years and I lost my wife, but I've been with my current partner now for 17 years, so weather today in Morecambe is not so clever. It's a bit cloudy. I think it's about 17 degrees. Hopefully it's going to get a bit warmer. But my missus is a country singer, so she was, if the weather's going to be fine, she's going to be doing a bit of busking across from the Winter Gardens. So we're stationed at Arena Bay Car Park across from the Winter Gardens. So hopefully if it gets a bit clearer after, she should.

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1: That's okay. It sounds amazing, Mike. I haven't got a good voice, but when I met my wife back in the 60s, she used to play in a brass band, the Cornet, and I ended up courting her back in the 60s. We got married in 71, and I ended up learning to play the bass trombone. Then we joined Manchester Youth Orchestra, and there used to be a program on radio station in Manchester called Resounding Brass, and we were on that. We spent about 4 hours in the rehearsals just for a 10-minute recording, playing, I don't know, Pennine Way or Slade Burner, a traditional Lancashire march, like, you know. But yeah, I'm familiar with Morecambe. I used to, when I was working, I ended up delivering gas, hydrogen gas and oxygen and nitrogen to the nuclear power stations. So I used to do it. There's a nuclear power station up near Morecambe. I used to deliver there, all over the place, and then over at Wilford on Anglesey. But yeah, small world, Mike. 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
0: GM7VEC, M7IWL returning. Do you know, it just sent shivers down my spine, because 1977, when I was seven, my dad bought me a Cornet, and I used to have a tutor who was called Richard Evans. He was the musical director for the Leyland Vehicles Championship Brass Band, and I played in the brass band for 15 years. And I was in the brass band Loster Call Memorial, who were in the fourth section at the time, and we got promoted. They're in the second section now. That is very, very strange. I'm sat here and goose pimples are going up my back. I was second man down on the front row. I still have my Cornet. I'm not brass banding anymore because my missus is a country singer and we have a business as well. But I'm learning the bass guitar at the moment, and I've got my first gig with her as a duo in December. What a small world. M7IWL.
1: Yeah, it's strange, isn't it, Mike? GM7VC. I've got an all-star node. I have it connecting to Ubnet. I met Pete at RPG and a few of the stations, a new SNA, G3SNA, many years ago when I lived in Manchester. Yeah, I didn't know much about music, but her uncle Joe, long dead, he was a bandmaster of Urmson and Dave Hume Silver Band, which is just over the Manchester Ship Canal from where I was brought up, Eccles. And there's another band called Flixton Silver. Urmson and Flixton, that's two small areas that bump into each other. So there was, when they used to do the Wick Walks, there was always competition. And we had some fun. The bass trombone, you were on the bass clef, not the treble clef. So they had to get music for me because some of the main tunes we used to play, Pennine Way and Slade Burn, back in the day, they wrote the band, some members could write music quite quickly, and they transposed it from treble clef to bass clef, but the bass trombone has the handle on to get the seventh position. The long scene's gone now, but yeah, there were good times. We used to play in the Prince's Rooms, we used to have concerts there, and then we used to go to Poynton, and that's when they had the major contests in Poynton. Reset. I served my time in engineering. I ended up serving most of my time, but for 6 months when I was an apprentice at Gardner's. I lived near Gardner Engineering, where they built the big Gardner diesel engine. And they had a very, very good brass band. So once I started playing the bass from Put Bone, I thought I'd go for an audition. So me play the bandmaster, and he said, "I'm sorry, you're not good enough. Come back in a couple of years' time, and we might find a space in Gardner's band, because they used to win awards all over the county. They were very, very good bands back in the day." Back to you.

0: Yeah, M7 IWL returning. The G4 station, do you still have a copy on M7 IWL in Morecambe?
1: Yeah, did you not hear me, Mike? Our internet's not like it is on the mainland. GM7VC, did you hear my comments about the extension handle on the bass trombone and playing on the bass clef rather than treble clef, Batu?
0: Yeah, M7 IWL returning. Yeah, I missed your last over. I've had, obviously, I think you've had problems with the internet for that side, but yeah, if you want to repeat your last over, M7 IWL.
1: Yeah, it always happens when I'm in a good conversation. Yeah, I was saying I served my time at Gardner's. I lived near Gardner Engineering, where they used to build the big Gardner diesel engine. And I served my time there. And they had a brass band. Gardner had a brass band. And they were famous in the brass band fraternity. They were very, very popular and very good musicians. And as I started to learn the bass trombone, because that's the bass clef rather than the treble clef, my wife, this was back in 71, I think it was, 70 when we got married, she said, "What, you work at Gardner, put in for an audition and join Gardner Band, and you'll learn even more." So I went and did the audition, and the person who was doing the audition was stood in there like a toilet tent. He couldn't see me, and he listened to me, and he had a word with me after. He says, "You're not too bad, Stuart, but come back in a couple of years' time, keep practicing, and you might have a position in our brass band, but we'll have to see." But it never happened, Mike, but you.
0: We were returning. Yeah, sorry to hear that. Well, things happen for a reason, you know what I mean? And obviously, it wasn't meant to be. But yeah, I loved my brass band in days. Travelled all over on the marches, contests all over, won a lot of contests, got promoted up the sections, and what's the call band, obviously, now is very, very popular and doing well in its area. So it's gone from strength to strength, but yeah, and Richard Evans, who was the musical director for the Leyland Vehicles band, he was my tutor, and I used to remember he was like an old professor when he used to come, and if he hadn't practiced how to be organ tutor properly, I used to get shouted at. It was a bit different in them days, M7 IWL.
1: I know. We had some quite good players. My wife's two cousins, one of them died, but John Wood, he was a solo trombonist. Do you know the conventional trombone with the trigger on the side for the for the F key or something? He was good. He was good. And there was an Italian lad, Tony. He was absolutely incredible. But what,

what we ended up doing, she lived in Stretford near Old Trafford. We ended up setting up a dance band. I wasn't from that generation, but I always loved Glenn Miller swing kind of music. I've got a couple of, well, they're on records. I haven't got them here now. I'll reset. And we used to play upstairs above the Melville, give the landlord a couple of quid for the time, and we set up a dance band. And it was at the time when Cliff Richard won the Eurovision's Song Contest with Congratulations. And, you know, Congratulations, you go, do-do-do-do-do-do-do-do-do-do, and that, boom-boom-boom-boom. That was my solo on the bass trombone, a nice rasp on the bass trombone. And we had a pretty good dance band, but obviously we tried to play Tijuana brass, but we couldn't get our lips round the notes quick enough. Really good times. The social side of brass banding was amazing. Going round playing for the carols, like, you know, doing a pub crawl with our instruments, playing outside the pubs, Christmas tunes and that, just to get a bit of money for uniforms and music. Back to you.

0: I don't know whether you're still listening, Mike. I'm sure you didn't hear me. I'll clear with you. The internet's here. I'm on broadband, but I'm not on fibre. It's not very fast, and yet it's only voice over IP analog. But I'll clear with you on this one, Mike, if you're still listening. Let other people have a chance. GM7VEC, Outer Hebrides.
1: GM7VEC, G653. All your overs are going through, Stuart. I can hear everything. You haven't got a problem, Stuart, with your internet, matey. All right, I'm not going to hold it. As I said, I'm busy working away. But you haven't got a problem, Stuart, on your internet to the other gentleman. Okay, 7-3, Stuart, and I'll catch you further down the log from G6ZDP.
0: Yeah, thanks for that. It's strange. It's so frustrating. I was going to mention, I got tapped on the knuckles by the baton, by the music master. We had a contest in Poynton in the afternoon. Some big bands were playing, brass bands. And I washed my trombone in the morning in the bath. Wiped it all down and that, cleaned it all. Made sure it was nice and clean. And going to the slide positions, there's a tuning slide that you set. And I was out of tune. And he said, what have you done to your trombone? You're out of tune. And so I washed it. You don't wash your instrument the morning of a flipping when you've got a contest. If you're going to wash your instrument, you do it 4 or 5 days before. Because as you've washed it, you've adjusted very slightly the tube lengths and where you tune to on the back slider or the closed position tuning, it's not right. So he rattled me on the fingers with his baton. I'll never forget that. I'm clear. GM7VZ.

0: M7 VEC, M7 IWL. Yeah, it's probably my end because I'm trying to run my hotspot through my phone, Stuart. Yeah, happy days. I know how you feel, and I had plenty of them myself when I was brass band, and I used to love it. But you have a nice weekend up at the Everides, Outer Everides. Thank you so much for the nice QSO this morning, and hopefully I'll catch you again down the log. M7 IWL, wishing you 73s, clearing the frequency, and thanks for the use of HubNet.
1: Yeah, cheers, Mike. Yeah, it was nice to have something in common all them years ago. Yeah, happy days. Social side was absolutely amazing at Christmas. Carol singing. And we'd always have a drink in the pub. I don't drink now, like, but we couldn't understand why nobody could understand the carols we were playing because everybody was drunk when they split the band up to try and get a few funds for uniforms and music and that. Anyway, I'm clear. Let somebody else have a go. GM7VC.
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3: The venue, and I'd put some brand new Gibson guitar strings on. And yes, they go out of tune if you don't stretch them. Similar sort of thing, G8NAI.
2: Yeah, GM7VC,
1: there was a G1 station acknowledged. Yes, I never played the guitar. I tried one, I bought a second-hand acoustic guitar, but I was watching what I was strumming with my right hand, and forgetting what to do with the fingers. And then I was given, I didn't know it was a violin. A neighbour, when I was about 14, said, is this any good to you? A neighbour of my parents. And I thought it was a banjo. Didn't realise that the bow was in the lid of the case. But the trombone, finishing off, we had a toilet downstairs in the lean-to, a little tennis house, and I used to have to go in there to play the trombone. And they shut all the doors because of the noise, and trying to play a trombone sat in the toilet with the door closed, it's impossible. It's impossible. You've got to leave the door open so the when you're on your seventh position, especially on a bass trombone, it pokes through the door opening. Oh, dear me. And then neighbours have come down. Will you tell Stuart to put a mute in his trombone because the cat's curling up here and flipping howling. I'm clear, GM7VC.

0: Absolutely. Just make sure I've got it. GM7VC. This is G8, I think. Just let me check.
1: That's a bit of time on the radio. I was going to leave it clear, but yeah, I'll have a quick over with you. Just, it's funny when you're getting talking to complete strangers. I can't remember what I did yesterday. I'm 74, but we go back to all them years ago, and they've had the same experience. It puts a smile on your face. Go ahead, GM7VC.
0: And the neighbours rang up and complained. My dad answered the phone, and he gave them what for. He was a lay preacher, but I think he used some strange words that lay preachers don't use to the lady who was complaining. I was only playing the national anthem on my trumpet. Over.
1: Oh, dear me. Yeah, what was it? They don't do it now, do they? I know they don't do it up here. The Wit Walks. Used to do the Wit Walks. And because there was two bands, I was in the Emerson and Dave Hume Silver Band, but there was another band, this is around Manchester area, called Flixton Silver, and they had some good players in play, and were in competition with them. But you'd have a little cloth pouch with your music in, you'd have a lyre clipped on your instrument, and the bandmaster would be in front there, you know, the drums would be at the back, the big bass drum getting the beat as you're marching. And there was the bandmaster, Joe Woodward, used to say, my wife's uncle, if anybody drops the music, I'm going to fine you a shilling, 5 pence, a shilling it was back then. You'll be fined. Well, it cost me a lot of money doing the Wit Walks because you're taking your music, you're carrying the instruments, taking the music out of the lyre, putting it in your little cloth bag, which was round your waist, getting your other music in, then trying to clip it into the lyre, and found out you had two cards of music, and then the player behind me had to pick it up and pack. But he never looked at you. But he seemed to have eyes in the back of his head. And then after the Wit Walks, he'd come over, he said, you owe us 2 and 6, Stuart. You dropped your music 5 times. That's you.
0: Well, you know, I mean, like modern bands nowadays, they have tablets, don't they? It's all very clever stuff, isn't it? What do they call it? Like an auto-cue system. You know, I play with some bands that do that sort of caper. I was never involved with that, you know. I think it was like a pack package on the next to your foot with a set list on it or something daft, you know. You get to be, you know, going back thinking about the back of the days, like, at the moment. But, yeah. No, the trumpet experience didn't last very long. To be honest with you. And also the violin. Definitely failed with them. I play keyboards and I play drums. But the main thing was the guitar. Started up with the guitar. And fantastic days, you know, in the 60s there. I think we all did it, didn't we? I think we're all in bands in the 60s. Over.
1: I wasn't very musically minded, but it used to be good. We ended up, I did an audition, my wife did, but most of us did, and we ended up joining Manchester Youth Orchestra. Was that 68? And we were doing the William Tell Overture. Once a week, going and meeting up, all of us from all over the area, and we were supposed to be going over to Germany. But this was like the following July, but they couldn't get the funding. But that was great. You've heard, come away with William Tell. That's the main part of it. But the overture, as I learnt over the years, an overture is a story in music. So you've got nice calm pieces, then it goes into a rally round, like, and then there's a solemn part at the end. A bit like the 1812 overture, you know. But yeah, happy days, but I must go. I've got to go over to the Middle Isle and do a bit of shopping. But thanks for the comments, GM7VC.
0: Yep, GM7VC. Okay, Stuart. Hey, I've got a little toy. I think you talked. What was it you were talking about? Alibaba and Ali this and I call them Wally Express. I think that's where I got it from. This new little toy. It's an equalizer, right? A graphic display. Fantastic little thing. It's on now. Right, and it's picking up the audio with its internal microphone. But it just like buying little gadgets, you know. And it did come to the correct address. So it did arrive. I don't sort of pay extra money to get them yesterday. I just wait for them to arrive, you know. This one took a while, actually, but I'm seeing now, anyway. So I've got this little audio equalizer.

0: all at the moment, and fascinating stuff. Anyway, that's for another time, isn't it? Thanks for the matter there, Stuart. I'm not sure who else is on. Was there anybody else on? I don't know, I just heard you chattering about the trumpet player and all that lot. Some fees for now, anyway, I'll catch again, no doubt. And it's quite nice here in Stoke, it's all overcast. But it's quite pleasant. Not too hot at the moment. It's 16.6 degrees centigrade. Over.
1: I mean, this is my finalist. What, 14 degrees up here on the Outer Hebrides. Cloudy, although there is a bit of brightness in the cloud. And it's the partial solar eclipse. I didn't see that. And yet I've got a smart telescope. I'm going to time lapse it. Too much cloud. But we've not had the temperature you've had in the on the mainland. We've no worries over fires up here. It's been more rain than anything, but it's pleasant. It's pleasant. Yeah, I ordered something, paid for it back on the 24th of June. Didn't realise, I'd never heard of AliExpress or Alibaba, and it's not arrived yet. The tracking went through China, and then it ended up changing the tracking number on the Netherlands. And it's been there since the 4th of August, trying to get a refund, but they say, oh, go to the AliExpress website and do that. And it wasn't ordered through the AliExpress website, it was through Alibaba. Anyway, I'm repeating myself. Enjoy the weekend. My daughters live in Manchester, in Eccles, and they've been complaining on how warm it is. They're not sleeping. The young children have tormented each other because everybody's irritable, but it's not as bad as that up here. Cheers for now, GM7VC.
0: Stuart, all right, yeah. That happened to me once. That they said it had been delivered and the photograph wasn't my house. I had that, but they sorted it out. I don't know how, but it did. How did it get it? So they were pretty good, actually. You know, and I've used Alibaba and AliExpress, and I call them Wally Express for a laugh, obviously. Ha-ha. But they're pretty good. I mainly use Amazon, you know, but yeah, they're all pretty good, and that's what I say. So I hope you get yours sorted out anyway. I hope you didn't cost too much. That's when the panic sets in, isn't it? You know. Okay, some fees anyway, yeah. Good to catch up with you about music and all that sort of caper. And I'll look out for you again there, Stuart. Bye for now.
1: Okay, I was telling the others, repeating myself, it was quite expensive. It's a good micro PA 50 plus, a power amplifier. I sold an 897 a few months ago to a guy on South Uist. And I thought, I've got QRP radios. I've got an Elad FDM Duo 5 watts and a good Zegu 5105 with its own ATU. I thought, oh, a little power amplifier, that'll do fine. No antennas here. I go mobile with my car or use a kite antenna. But it was paid for on the 24th of June. So the tracking number said it's still in the Netherlands and it's been there since the 4th of August, but you can't seem to correspond with them. We'll have to wait and see, but £156, it was it feels like a slap in the face. And coming back to music, one final thing. For amusement, we created a small dance band. I used to love, I'm not

0: absolutely incredible times. Happy memories they were. We had some fun doing that. But every time that we stopped, we always had a pint at the side of the flipping on the floor. So every time you weren't playing, you'd have a sip of your beer. So by the time you'd finished, you were slurring. You couldn't get your lip right on the mouthpiece. Happy days. I'm clear. GM7VZ.
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1: Yeah, vision. Just stand by. Just trying to get to back in contact with the station I was just talking to, so can you just stand by a minute? GHLAI.

0: I think it was me you were after, but I'll have to make the, you know, have a quick one with you because I've been on a while. The GH station, GM7VC, Stuart.
1: Roo, that's quite apt, call sign.

0: If you're copying the steward, yeah, I should definitely get a refund. Just ask for a refund. And no. That's the best thing doing this. You've probably done that yourself. Jay, tell me, I've got somebody.
1: Oh, it's raining again up here on the outer Hebrides. Yeah, I've had a response from AliExpress, but I have tried to... They say go to the website, but I didn't buy it through AliExpress. I bought it through Alibaba, an independent site who did the transaction through Alibaba, which is part of AliExpress and Alibaba are linked together. So the order number isn't recognised by AliExpress if I go to their website. I've emailed them so many times. But like a friend of mine over in Lincoln I talked to, he said, just be patient, Stuart, and it'll come. Anyway, I'm going. There was a VK station calling in. I'll leave the frequency free for others, and it's raining up here on the Outer Hebrides again. I've not seen the sun up here on the Outer Hebrides for about 5 weeks. It's rain or every cloud. Cheers for now.
0: Yeah, you never mind AliExpress. You chased it up with Alibaba and his 40 thieves. And you kind of deal with them because that's where you place the order with, isn't it? So, yeah, you chase them up, mate, and you get it sorted. They're pretty good, aren't they? So sometimes it can be sort of a communication problem, but don't bother with AliExpress. Go to Alibaba, like you say. That's where you purchased it from. So hope you get it sorted. Okay, see if the Kangaroo station is on. VK something or other. Over.
2: 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I think I've spoken to GM7. I think he lives on an island a couple of years ago. I think that's right. On an island outside of GM somewhere, and I think I've spoken to you. I think you're called GAAI or something like that.

0: I haven't heard both of you fellas for a couple of years. I perhaps don't drop in at the right time. Name is Graham. I'm in Perth. It's 23 or 22 degrees. Beautiful sunny day in the middle of winter here. But I didn't quite... Is it GA... something AI or something like that. VK6RO.
1: Bell, the kangaroo bit, the RO, and yeah, great stuff. It's major winter. I remember that word, winter. Not much of it about at the moment. Sitting here on CQ sofa, doing nothing really, to be honest with you, just relaxing. Chillaxing, as they say, don't they? It's like nearly 25 past nine in the morning here. Nice day for doing nothing. Just having a chat on Hubnet. Over.
0: Well, that sounds like a good idea, isn't it? All you need is a cuppa and a lamington or a vanilla slice cake or something. Hang on a second. My voice started to crack up. Here I'm looking out my window. I've got a few little clouds, but it's beautiful day. Beautiful day here. Name is Graham. Grey hair, grey ham. And I'm in Perth. And you're in the middle of winter. No, you're in the middle of summer up there, haven't you? I've been reading about fires and some parts of the UK or England dry as anything. Now, I saw a photo of Hyde Park. Oh, I got a bit of a shock. Hyde Park, it looked like a farmer's paddock full of dry grass. Everything was dry. I've never seen that or heard of that before. And a few fires. Those fires that are happening in the UK, you know, there's three main causes of fire in Australia. Men, they cause bushfires. Women cause bushfires, and children. Men, women, and kids. They're the three main causes of bushfires in Australia. So I reckon that it's the same problem you've got up there. It's a big problem. So anyway, yeah, I spent more than 33 years preventing bushfires in Western Australia. So they ought to go chasing men, women and children because they lead them. G8, whatever it is, VK6RO.
1: Yeah. Some reason. GH on the ice, somebody.

0: the Australian station, this is GW4XDR. There seems some confusion going on Hubnet. I've just been listening to your over, and then I heard J10AI come in saying he's going to standby, so I'm puzzled as to what's going on. Anyway, the Australian station, this is GW4XDR.
1: GW4XDR, VK6, Roger, Oscar, Radio Oscar in Perth here. I don't know, maybe he wasn't getting a good signal in or something like that. I might have spoken to you before. It wouldn't be probably a couple of years ago, I think, maybe. Yeah, my name is Graham. I've got grey hair and I'm a ham. And I'm in Perth here. What is the time? About 25 past four. Whereabouts are you in Wales? Are you near the sands? What's the name of those big long beaches down south Wales? I forget. GW4XDR VK6RO.

0: VK6R, oh, hiya Graham. We have spoken before, and the name is Tony. No, I'm in North Wales, mate. Bit south of Wrexham, in a little village called Overton-on-Dee. Lovely little village out in the sticks. From Manchester originally, South Manchester, born and bred. Moved to Wales in 2011, so I'm not Welsh. I'm English. I'm proud of it. No, the sands. Yeah, I don't really know. I'm not up on beaches. I'm not a big fan of beaches. We just Sue, the wife, we've just been away in our camper van for a few days in over in Anglesey, and there's a lot of beaches there, beaches and water sports basically, which we're not into. So we came home yesterday because the weather broke. I don't know what was going on there. I'm reading a forum here, a motorcycle forum, and I just had the radio on in the background. I was on earlier. You were mentioning Stuart G. GM7VEC. Stuart, I visited him. Yeah, he lives on South Uist in the Outer Hebrides. So you're right, he does live on an island. And a few years ago, Sue and I went over with our motorhome, and we visited him, and he's a lovely guy. He took us around the island in his little VW camper, which he doesn't have anymore. And so that's who you were talking about to Jay earlier. You say the other station is JG8NAI. Anyway, back to you, VK6RO, GW4XDR.
1: W4XDR, yeah, that's right. I actually, when I spoke, I didn't write his name down, the fella on that island. When I was talking to him, I had a look on Street View, and you can actually see his house, and then if you pan to the left, you can see the ocean and a parking area, and there was cars parked. I remember that. It was fascinating to me. And then so you've been there, I've seen it on Street View, so you're pretty well known up there. What is the big city, I don't know if it's Manchester, Eccles, where they make the Eccles cake? Which city is that close to or in, Eccles? I saw that Portillo bloke with his trains, and he dropped into Eccles, he went to Eccles, I think, and he went into a shop that made the Eccles cake, and I reckon they ought to send me some free. They look pretty good. You'll have to give me your name again. Tony. So where is Eccles in relation to Manchester? I think it's between, I've got an idea, it's between Liverpool and somewhere to the east. Maybe you can guide us there. GW4XDR, VK6RO.
0: Yeah, you describe Stuart's location very accurately, and mainly because you've actually seen it on Street View. Good, that Street View, and I use it all the time. Eccles, well, I live very close to Eccles where I was. I was born and bred in Stretford, Manchester, mainly just down the road, and that's I went about 5 minutes down the road from Old Trafford, well, 10 minutes probably. But Eccles, yeah, the Eccles cake, that is Manchester. And they're very close by. In fact, if you mentioned Eccles to Stuart, he knows Eccles very well. He's from around that area, and both of us are, you see. And both of us know, we've talked long about the area in general, because we both know it so well, having been brought up round there. And also the Gardner engines, Gardner diesel engines, powered just about every damn British truck there was, apart from Leyland's, of course. Stuart was involved with the Gardner engines, and so was I, because I used to repair them. I used to have truck mechanics, so I spent quite a lot of time working on Gardner engines. And they were built in Eccles. Patrick Croft. Patricroft, next to Eccles. They were built in Patricroft. The factory was there. So we've had great conversations about all that, me and Stuart. So that's it. Anyway, Eccles is part of Manchester, up the road from Urmston, Stretford and all that, where I was. And that's where it is. But I don't think the Eccles case come from there any longer. Go ahead, Graham.
1: Oh, that's a bit disappointing. I was hoping somebody could send me a dozen. Fly them down by Air Force jet or something. Actually, I've got a slight suspicion. There is somebody in Perth metro area that sells or makes Eccles cakes or copies and sells them. I've never had one, but I reckon they ought to give me some free, eh? Oh, dear. I've heard of Gardner Engines and I've heard of Leyland. Is it Old Trafford? Is that a... You've got me a little bit there. I think that might have something to do with cricket. Maybe. It's the only sport I ever watch if I'm going to watch sport, but I haven't got time to watch sport. What was something else? Yeah, Street View, very good. If you have a look at my place on Street View, you'll see, I'm not sure when it was taken, it's fairly recent. Oh, that's right. If you go on Street View and put in my street address, you'll actually see me and the XYL out the front on the footpath walking along. I'm the dag behind the XYL. I'm reading the paper or something with a hat on and shorts. I'm not actually outside our house. I'm to the next house right. So if you ever look on Street View at our address, you'll see me. And the missus is in front of me and she's wearing a hat. We're just coming back from a morning walk. Send some Eccles cakes. GW4XDR, BK6RO.
0: 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Now, I think I've actually done that in the past on you. I'd look at the street view, and I think because the seeing you, I've not got the street view up now, but the seeing you paint is not new to me. So I think when I see it again, I'll remember I've looked at it. Graham Rogers, 22 Grey Street, Ferndale, WA6148, Australia. And there you are with your little mobile set up there. Your car and, that's an antenna sticking up, isn't it? So there's you. I don't know about sending Eccles cakes. There's a friend of mine over in Germany, Kevin. He's British, married to a German lady. And he loves... ginger biscuits. You might even be listening now. He loves ginger biscuits, but he can't get them in Germany. Somebody sent him a few packets. He ended up paying a small fortune in import fees on it. So you never know. Try and send you Eccles cakes. It might happen to you, Graham. I don't think they travel too well to the other side of the world anyway. Other people make them. I've just had a look on Wikipedia, trying to get some information. Saying about where they're made now, or whether they're actually made. But I do remember something about some other company taking them over, and they're no longer made in Eccles. Anyway, whatever. Old Trafford. Well, Old Trafford is where Manchester United's football stadium is. And it's slated now to get even bigger. I don't know where they keep finding it. Well, I think they're buying a company next door to the place and knocking it down and extending the stadium. I'll just take a reset. Hang on. But, yeah, that's Old Trafford, just up the road from Stretford. You said something else, which you can't... Anyway, back to you, Graham.
2: So that basically was good, isn't it? A load of currents. I'm all right on that, Tony, am I?
0: That didn't sound like Graham. Hang on a minute. That was GNAI. You suddenly chimed in, haven't you? I don't know what's going on with your station. I put it over to Graham, Jay. If you just hang on. Graham. VK.

0: 6RO, you take it.
1: Yeah, the problem is if somebody sent me a dozen Eccles cakes and sent them out in a Royal Air Force F-35 direct, it wouldn't even get past customs. Everything's checked carefully and they would smell nice cakes and they'd knock them back. They wouldn't let them into Australia. Oh, I can't have that. Well, when you get time, have a look at my address on Street View, Google Street View, and you'll see me and the XYL on the footpath. And that was only a few weeks ago. Now, yeah, it was a couple of months ago because I'm wearing shorts and a daggy hat. And I think I saw the Google car go past, so I stopped and I'm looking at it. And you got a photo of me, real daggy looking hat. Okay, look, I've got to go clear. XYL's going for a walk, and the daughter's going for a walk. I might have to look at the homebrew, 100% pure, unadulterated Australian vegetable soup, homebrew from veggies from the shop this morning. I've got to go and perhaps look after them, I think. So thanks for the chat. We'll catch you later. GW4XDR, BK6RO, brief final and I got to get moving. No, go ahead.
0: Okay, Graham, there you are. Yeah, I've got you. Hey, nice spot, that. Nice place. Where's your antenna? Oh, I see the antennas there. My goodness, yeah, you've got a few antennas there. Posh place, that, Graham. I think your grass needs looking at, doesn't it? It needs a bit of watering, mate. And there's your one with your hat. You've got your newspaper in your hand. Go ahead.
1: Yeah, it's pretty boring walking along, so I always take something to read. Look, I've got to go. I'm getting instructions very shortly about looking after tea. We'll catch you later, Tony. I'll have to disconnect. BK6RO, I don't want to burn the soup. See you later. I've got to disconnect.
0: Ta-ra, Graham. Have a good one. Jay, you still there?

0: Popping up and disappearing, popping up and disappearing. Cheers to you. Cheers, Hublet. Thanks for the use of GW4XDR.
1: Cheers, I'm only just testing. I'm trying to get back in, I don't know what's going on. Should be in now, though, but I'm just saying, like, stick a load of currants with some flour and you make your own Eccles cake. Cheers, Johnny, aye.
0: Ah, there he is. I don't know what happened before, what got me involved. I was just idly listening to your conversation, and Graham was quite a long over, interesting, and but then at the end you said something about going to standby, like you do, so as though you hadn't heard him. So, anyway, yeah, I suppose that's all an Eccles cake is, but I suppose there's a special way of doing it. Right, got to go anyway now, Jay. Got to go and get a shave and brush my teeth, start my day. I've had my breakfast. Decide what I'm going to do for the day. Back to you for a quick final, Jay, over.
1: Yeah, okay, Tony, I'll come in through MB7IST now, I don't know. That, for some reason, it all went horribly wrong with it. The other ways I was getting in, so yeah, okay, yeah, it isn't it, basically, you know, sort of a load of blooming, not sultanas, or what are the currants, isn't it, Eccles cake, pie cake, you used to call it pie cake, didn't they, over?
0: Gotta go, Jay, take it up with you at another time, see you later, GW4XDR.
1: Yeah, no problems. No problemo. Okay. Catch you later. GHLAI.

0: Let's see, 4M7UKP, he's a lazy bugger, so he probably isn't up yet. Far too early for him. But G8 and the IBAC standby, but listening for M7UKP. Cheers, Tony.
1: Cheers, Jake.

The one here, it's J-L-A-I. Is anybody into horse racing? I'm doing a little bit of horse racing at the moment. It's all jolly exciting. And is anybody still playing Mishmash on the Meshcore? RPGs, got us all going, and he's gone quiet. So I don't think he's playing Mishmash anymore, but I am. I'm on Mishmash. So anybody playing Meshcore, let me know. Get in touch with me. G8 on AI.

No, obviously nobody playing mishmash. Matchcore. We'll get it right. It's not... yes, it's definitely matchcore. I'm on it. I've got a little bot running all the time. But it seems to have gone a bit quiet. Like I say, with the RPG7...

Yes, probably RMK is distracting to me from all that. Behave yourself. What a prat.

THNAI, M6GYZ. Can you refrain from broadcasting, please? It's not within your within the QSO. So yes, it's a bit annoying. M6GYZ.

6GY, is it? This is GW4XDR. I think you just broadcast because you weren't in a QSO. Just saying, like, tongue in cheek.

But I think it was disconnected. Just because I was mentioning something about Mexico. It really does annoy me, you know, when certain people, who shall be nameless, that have the fat fingers and decide that, oh no, you're not saying that, then disconnect you. Idiots. Jay, tell me how I said that.

Some certain person has blocked MD7 IST, which is a local gateway in Stoke. But I'm not using it now, so. But the idiot, the bot, is MD7 IST. And now my message to the idiot is, you're an idiot.

Bulls come back and say why. Right? They just put the fat fingers on the trigger and just block MB7 ISD for no reason. Mind boggles, don't it, really? G8LAI. I said me bit, that's it. Enough said. G8LAI clear.

0: Not quite sure what that transmission was. It sounded something like closing the door, hello to the vicar, G0OMK.
1: Yeah, Kilo Delta 2, Alpha Lima Victor.
0: That's better. KD2AL. Yeah, okay. Sorry, I can't stop for a QSO. I just had to comment there because that's exactly what it sounded like that came over my speaker anyway. Golf Zero, Oscar, Mike Kilo. My name's Dave. I'm in the UK, as you probably well know, 20K south of London.

0: Okay, 7-3 to you over there in the USA. Cheers for now.
1: Yeah, thank you so much for your quick QSO. It was my error. 73, have a great day. Kilo Delta 2, Alpha Lima Victor.
0: Yeah, you too, 73, G0 OMK, clear.

0: When Kilo Juliet Quebec returning. Yep, good access.
1: Yeah, how's the audio quality? Is it good, clear and strong?
0: Audio quality, clear and strong. Maybe a little quiet, but yeah, it's only readable. Mike 7, Kilo Juliet Quebec.
1: That's why.

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1: 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Yes, you are accessing the system, no problem at all. 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
0: Yeah, thank you, my friend, no problems. Just doing a bit of an experiment on cross-band repeating, yeah. No problem. 73G5 SCR.

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0: Did I hear you testing something earlier? I wonder if it's your 4-meter gateway. Is it fixed, I wonder?
1: No, mate, no. I've got in contact with Matt, HMV, and he reckons he could sort some repair for me. But my mate's car, he's having a look at it. Now I'm experimenting with crossband repeating on 70 centimetres to 2 metres, Matthew.
0: Yeah, okay, Stuart. Yeah, interesting. I did get your voicemail, by the way, but I was just 1 foot out the door when you sent it. But it sounds like it's all in hand anyway, all being sorted. We're down at the Dragon boat racing today. It's quite warm. Not too bad, though. How's the signal out of interest? Am I in, or is there a lot of hissing, I wonder?
1: There's some hissing, but I don't know if it's my end, because I'm working through my micronode in the caravan on 70 centimetres. Why, in-house, I'm using 2 metres. So when I'm away, I've got a portable repeater there, matey. That's what I'm experimenting with this afternoon. Back to you.
0: Yeah, that'll be good, actually. Can you choose which way it goes? I guess you transmit locally on 2 metres to you, and then it'll boost the signal on 2 metres. Is that the way it works?
1: That's it, Robert. My micronode's on 70 centimetres. And my handheld is on 2 metres. Because I found out my FTM 400, which I have in the caravan's got crossband repeater on it. So I thought, we'll have a dabble at that. Back to you. The caravan's got crossband repeater on it. So I thought, we'll have a dabble at that. Back to you.

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0: Yeah, hiya Mike, I think it's Mike, isn't it? Yeah, I'm just testing a new radio out that's connected to my All-Star Nord. Cracking little radio. It's the Alavitz AT2, if you know what one of them is, Mike.
1: To be perfectly honest, no. You know, you can't keep up, can you? There's different ones keep popping up all the time. But, no, I've never heard of that one.
0: Yeah, it's only small, Mike. And it's very, very light. Or a short antenna on it. There's no display. You set it up via Bluetooth from your phone using an app called Ola. And, yeah, if I'm not mistaken, I think these radios, they're about 25 quid. And they are a Bofeng radio called the Alavitz AT2. Like I say, it's the first time I'm trying it out on the All-Star Nord mic, back to you.
1: M0XOC, I've heard of the other ones you mentioned, but no, I've never heard of that. It's probably from China or somewhere, I wouldn't doubt. I mean, let's be honest, all the technology comes from that part of the world now. Sounds all right, I can't fault the audio.
0: Yeah, it's a cracking little radio. You know, nice for slipping your pocket. You can set repeaters up on it. You can... It's only UHF, but you can set repeaters and, you know, your normal simplex channels. But yeah, it's made by Bofeng. Alavitz, I believe, is a branch off of Bofeng. But I got this one off Amazon, and I'm sure it was about 25 quid when I got it.
1: I'll have a look. How do you spell the actual brand? I'll have a look when I get back. I'll make a mental note of it.
0: Right, yeah, it's... You might have to put Bofeng, you know, the Bofeng, and the radio on it, it's badged Alavitz, which is Alpha, Lima, Echo, Romeo, Victor, India, and I always forget Tango, Echo, Sierra. So that's Alpha, Lima, Echo, Romeo, Victor, India, Tango, Echo, Sierra, and it's the AT2. Don't be fooled, there are two. There's an AT1 that's got a display, and an AT2, which is this one. I believe the AT1, you have to put a SIM card in it. Back to you, Mike.
1: M0XOC, yeah. I've heard of some of them taking SIM cards and whatever. No, I've never heard of that one, but I've certainly made a mental note, AT2. I'll have a nosy later. You know, it's one way of finding something out about it. There's tons of these new radios, isn't there, that's coming out cheap and cheerful, and if they work, what's it matter?
0: Well, yep, exactly, Mike. I'm sure I got it off Amazon. So I'm just having a flick back to have a look, but I am sure it came from Amazon. What's this now? It won't be Amazon, it'll be something else.
1: M0XOC. I'm sorry about that, I've just crossed a road. You were telling... Are you sure what, sorry?
0: Yeah, I could have sworn that it was, I got it off Amazon, but it's not showing up on the Amazon orders. So what you're better doing, Mike, is Google the radio and see where it comes. When I got this one, they were actually more expensive from AliExpress than what they were when I bought them in this country. But take note, these radios, I think they're a maximum of 2 watts. They're a maximum of 2 watts. But where I am, in the I'm in Lee on an estate that's very close to being part of Tilsley, and I could open the GB3, is it GB3 or GB7HN, the Ognet repeater in Leo.
1: Zero XOC, yeah.

0: Yeah, I mean, some of them are not bad little radios. In the past, I've heard some cheap ones. Oh, they sounded horrible. I can't think of the make now, but there was one came out, must be 20 years ago, and it came from China or somewhere like that. And they were rubbish. They sounded muffled and everything, but that one sounds really good.
1: Yeah, I have spoken to somebody on another repeater, and I got the same thing. It sounds really good. It's not very tall. I'm not going to ruler foot measure it. It's not very wide, and it's slimline. You know, if you put it in, if you've got a cork with a deep pocket and you put it in there, you forget it was there because it's that light. I think it's got 30 memories. Like I say, you program it with Aula via Bluetooth. But in this one, I've got all the TMR channels. You know, I can have a listen to. Because there has been an Uber driver on this estate, and he's been talking to kids. Also, I let him know one day that there was people listening. I've never heard him since, so. But yeah, cracking little radio. Well, that's my opinion.
0: M0XOC, you'll have to forgive me. That stroke I had has clobbered my memory, something chronic. What's your name?
1: Yeah, the name is Colin, Charlie Oscar Lima India November, the call sign M1TET, Mike 1 Tango Echo Tango. Back to you, Mike.
0: Okay, of course it is, Colin, yeah. Yeah, that fucking stroke we had about 6, 7, 8, I think it was. It was only a, you know, sort of a, it weren't a very severe one. It certainly knocked the hell out of me kind of thing, but, you know, I mean, you can get some extremely severe ones where you end up completely in a wheelchair and can't walk again. You know, but obviously a stroke is a stroke and it does damage. I get that, you know, I make little notes. You know, I'm sat at the radio, I'll scribble things. And then I don't forget things, and people think, wow, what a memory this guy's got. There's ways round it, believe me, Colin.
1: Yeah, I know what you mean, Mike. I'm going the same way, mate, myself. My memory is bobbins. Absolute rubbish, my memory. Now, I've just had a look. Oh, them's not. I've just had a look. I'm sure I've just seen them advertised on Amazon.

0: M0XOC. I don't know the unkeyed then or whether I lost the signal. I don't think I did, but we'll find out very shortly when I let go of this button. But, yeah, I'll have a look later when I get home, you know. I mean, I can look on my phone, but I don't like messing about a little tiny screen. You know, I mean, it's not that small, but I'd rather look on a proper computer screen. It's me being awkward, I know. Back to you, Colin.
1: Yeah, I know what you mean. Well, a couple of years ago, I ended up with a bursted blood vessel at the back of my eye, the left eye. And it's fine now, it's cleared up. I had three injections right to the back of my eye.

0: But now, my right eye is kind of blurry because I've got, I look straight, there's a black, looks like a black hole right in the middle of my vision. So I'm struggling a bit, you know, so, yeah, like I said, my memory's bobbins, my legs have had it. I'm falling apart, Mike.
1: M0XOC, I'm not too bad, the legs still work, they're not as fit as they were, you know, I mean, 30 years ago I could have probably jumped on a bike and pedalled 40 miles and thought nothing of it. I think if I did it now, they'd bury me. But they still work, you know, I mean, there's people that's as old as me and they can't walk 50 yards, you know, so I regard myself as being reasonably fit. And the puffing and panting you can hear, I've got COPD, I've had it for, I was diagnosed about 2 years ago. I've always been asthmatic, always. I've never ever smoked in my life. Apparently it's come from my late dad. He used to be like a chimney with legs. Back to you.
0: Yeah, I know what you mean. My dad suffered with COPD. I can walk, you know, but if I need to go to the shop for bread or milk, I bet it's a good half mile walk. Well, by the time I get there, the bottom of my legs and my ankles are numb. They are really numb. Coming back, it's hit and miss whether I make it in one go or not. And when I get back here, I have to take painkillers and just sit for a bit till we come back to normal. Crazy. Oh yeah, another feature of this little radio is if you use Zello, there might be others, but I only know about Zello. If you look at the radio, where the screen should be, it's like a mesh. No display, it's just a mesh. With five little LEDs underneath it, you know, for different things. But if you connect to Zello, you can actually connect this radio to Zello, and that big mesh in the middle is actually a PTT button. You know, so you can be on Zello, your phone can be in your pocket, you're walking around and you just press this big PTT button, which is in the middle of, well, where the screen should be. Handy little feature.
1: It certainly sounds it, Colin, yeah. Yeah, it certainly sounds it, yeah. Technology's getting extremely clever, isn't it? I mean, I remember when the internet first came out and I thought it were brilliant, but it's come on in leaps and bounds since then, you know, I mean, I remember when all these, what do they call them, little sort of chat rooms and things came out, and my daughter was using them, but they were so limited, you know, what you could do. When you compare to what you can do now, you know, you can play videos over them, you can play music, you can chat to each other, do all sorts of things, and it really is very, very clever. But I think, you know, we, to a certain extent, we take it for granted, but it is, it's extremely clever. I don't know what it'll be like in, you know, probably another 30 or 40 years. I'll probably not be around, but my daughter will certainly reap the benefits. Mike, to you.
0: Yeah, it's worth it. You know, I mean, I'm not a lover of technology. It gets the better of me. I can just about manage to read an email off my phone, read a text, send a text, and make and receive phone calls. And we're phones, these mobile phones, that's my limit. can't do anything else on them. Like I said, what was I going to say? I've just remembered something. Yeah, it's weird. Yeah, and I haven't tried this next bit. Again, with Zellor, you can tell that key. There's two PTTs. There's one on the side, which will not work with Zellor, and then you've got this big one in the middle of the screen. Well, in the middle of... Well, at the top of the radio. It looks like it's where the screen should be. Screen should... You know, so... I believe by double-clicking it, you can actually get Zellor to start up on your phone without going into your phone. Not tried it, so I don't know yet. But I do know you can get them off the Bofeng website. And if you look on there, I've just had a look, and the selling number, it says US or Euros. They work out for a twin pack. They work out at 63 Euros.
1: I mean, Euros are less, aren't they, than UK money. I know when I've been abroad, I've used Euros, and it's a different thing when you're over there. It seems expensive, but when you cash them in, you don't hear a great amount, do you? But, yeah, it sounds clever stuff. It certainly does, yeah. Yeah, regarding your papers, Colin, I'd be tempted to check if it's a...
0: Yeah, I didn't quite get all of that, Mike. I got the gist. Yeah, the eyes, I've just, 5 minutes ago, received a letter because I'm diabetic as well. Well, that doesn't help. I went for the annual eye check and I told them about it. But now they want me to go now to Wigan, to Boston House, but have more photos done, because they're saying that the ones that they received off the technician at Lee aren't good enough, and they want me to have this these others done. But they said that, Steve, but the girl that took the pictures said they were perfect pictures, but she couldn't tell me anything about them because she's only a technician. And I thought to myself, well, I know there's something wrong, but they're not telling me. It's just that they want me to have these pictures redone on a better machine. But I know when I go, they'll inject some dye into me, and then they'll do an angiogram. And believe it or not, they can find bursted blood vessels in your eyes and everything. With that, so... I've got that now, and that's on the 3rd of September. So at the moment, Mike, I'm not driving at all. Car's off the road now, so... It's been off the road that long now, Mike. The brake discs are as rusty as hell. So, yeah, I'm going to have to go, Mike, and get something to eat, and then I have to go... I have to have a walk round to my mother's and drag my dad's mobility scooter out the garage. I mean, he's no longer with us, but with the mobility scooter still in the garage. But I'm going to grab that, and I'm only going to use it for going down to the shops on the estate. You know, I can walk short distances, and, you know, if I stop, or like you go in a shop and that, believe it or not, it doesn't make my legs ache as much unless I'm carrying any weight, like 2 bags of shopping from Tesco. But I used to walk down to the bus station from Tesco, but even that's a bit of a walk. And when you've got 2 carrier bags, one on each arm,

QRZ, this is Mike number 3, Mike 3, Sierra, November, Victor Mike 3, SNV, stand by on Hubner for any possible contact, please. Over.

QRZ, please. This is Mike number three. Mike three. Sierra November. Fixer Mike three. SNV. Standing by on Hubnet. I'm listening for any possible contact, please, on Hubnet. 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

0: Yes, Kiwaza, this is Mike number three, Mike three, Sierra November Victor Mike three, SNV, standing by on Hubnet and listening for any calls, please, on Hubnet. Over.
1: Eight Kilo Echo Victor, Mexico, 8 Kilo Echo Victor.

QR said, anyone else, please? This is Mike, number three. Mike three. Sierra, November, Victor, Mike three. SNV. Stand by on Hubner for any possible contact, please. Over.

0: MOXHN, this is November 3, Kilowatt Tango Yankee. Go ahead, sir.
1: Yes, okay. I didn't catch your call, so I'm sorry. But good afternoon. This is Mike, number 3. Mike 3. Sierra November Victor Mike 3 SNV. Operator name is Stephen, like Sierra Tango Echo Papa Hotel Echo November. The QTH is a place called Kirkby, and that's in the city of Liverpool, Northwest England. Okay, back to you, Mike 3, Sierra, November, Victor, back to you, over.
0: Yeah, I'm located in the States here, state of Pennsylvania. My call is November 3. Kilowatt, Tango, Yankee. And how are you doing today, sir?
1: Okay. Mike 3, Sierra, November, Victor returning. Yeah, I'm doing really good. Never better. I was just giving a call out on GV3 PT, Hubnet repeater, just to see if anyone was about. So, there you go. If you could please go ahead with your name as well on the next over, that would be brilliant, your name. Like you say, operator name Stephen, and the QTH is Liverpool, Northwest England. And you're coming through the hub, no problem at all. So I'll pass it over to you anyway. November 3, Kilo Tango Yankee, Mike 3, Sierra, November, Victor, back to you, over.

personal here is Tom Tango Oscar Mike, and it's going to be a beautiful day today here in Pennsylvania, and I'm planning on going outside and cutting some grass and maybe doing some more things in the yard to try to maintain it. We've had a lot of rain here in Pennsylvania all summer, and it pretty much is

0: Yes, okay, Tom. You kind of dropped out. You kind of dropped out at the end of towards the end of your last over. And I've got your QTHB in Pennsylvania, USA, Tom. I'll just let you know the working conditions, my end, just for your information. I'm just using a Quansheng UVK5R handheld. I'm running 0.5 whiskies only, 500 milliwatts only, and I'm using it, I forgot the name of it, but it's a little halo loop antenna, but I think it's called Bing Fu halo loop antenna, and you just screw it onto the top of the handheld, so that's what antenna I'm actually using at the moment, Tom. So, just letting you know that the WX is great in Liverpool, North West England. It's bright and sunny, and we've got blue sky and everything, and it's very hot and humid there, Tom. Anyway, I'll pass it back to you anyway. November 3, Kilo, Tango Yankee. Mike 3, Sierra, November. Victor, back to you, Tom. Over.
1: All right, Steve. That did everything there. And like I said, I'm using a handheld. I'm using an Olinko MD5. So I got to be careful. If I just move it a little bit, I drop out of the repeater. But yeah, it's nice talking to you, Steve. And I will call you some other day too. I'm going to log you here. And like I said, you're 5 and 9 over here in Pennsylvania. All your audio is crisp and clear. And fine business. And you have a nice day, Steve. This is N3KTY. And we'll be over.
0: Yes, okay, Tom. Mike 3, Sierra, November. Victor, returning, Tom. Well, I'll tell you something amazing before you go, Tom. I was actually, before I came on to this repeater, I was on the 11 meter single sideband this morning, just operating. And this guy came back to me, Tom. And you won't believe this, he said to me, sorry, he said that I was in an aeroplane, and he said, I can't remember how high up he said he was, but he said he was in an aeroplane, and he was on a single sideband radio, CB radio, and he said, where was I located, and I told him I was in Liverpool, North West England, and then I handed it back to him, Tom, and then he just disappeared. It was weird as anything. That's one of the weirdest contacts I've ever had on 11 meters, Tom. And the guy was the actual pilot of the aeroplane operating on 11 meters single sideband, and he had an antenna adapted to his aeroplane. And the signal was like 5 and 9 plus 20. So that's how strong he was, Tom. It was just unbelievable. And I don't know why it happened, but it happened, Tom. So there you go. So I just thought to tell you about that. You know, that's the strangest contact I've ever had, Tom. Anyway, I better let you go. So I'll pass it back to you for the final, Tom, and then I'll let you go. And thank you for the contact, thank you for the QSO. Back to you, November 3, Kilo Tango Yankee. Mike 3, Sierra, November. Victor, back to you, Tom.
1: talkies. And, yeah, that's very impressive. Yeah, I've heard of other airline pilots, small planes, you know, just setting up a small 11-meter wire and operating that way. And that's really awesome that you got a chance to hear that and make the contact. Yeah, Steve, I will talk to you again for sure. And I want to say 73s to you and your family. And I'm going to be clear on your final. Thanks, Steve.
0: Yes, okay, Tom, I'll let you go then, no problem. Well, I actually said to that pilot, Tom, I actually said to him that it's technically illegal to then operate CB's radio in an aeroplane, and he went, oh, is it? He just said, oh, is it? He said, I didn't know. So, I don't know where he was. He didn't say his location or anything, Tom. He just came back to me, and it was just a weird contact. Best contact I've ever had. I couldn't believe it. Okay, 73s, Tom, and bye for now.

0: Steve agrees with you, and I am out, and I am over. Thank you.
1: Yes, okay, Tom, 7-3, and thank you very much. Bye for now.
2: M0XLC, I've not heard you in a while. I trust you're keeping well.
1: Yes, I'm doing really good. I can't remember your name. Or your QTH, sorry. But I'm doing really good. And I've just been speaking to Tom in Pennsylvania, USA, which is really cool anyway, so made up with that. Okay, I'll pass it back to you. Could you go again with your call sign and your name and location, please? Back to you. Mike 3, Sierra, November. Victor, back to you. Over.
2: Yeah, Mike 3, Sierra November Victor, Mike 0, X-ray, Oscar, Charlie, M0, XOC. Name's Mike, Mike India, Kilo Echo, and the location's Wigan. I'm just out walking at the moment in the Wigan area.
1: Yeah, okay, Mike, I've got everything. Mike Zero, X-ray, Oscar Charlie, yeah, I've got you, and your mobile in Wigan. Yeah, okay. Well, I don't know if you just heard me last over there, Mike, but I was just saying, I was on the 11 metre single sideband this morning, and I think it was, I was down on 27.490, I was on upper sideband, and I just said QRZ for anybody and sent me calls and everything, and this guy come back, he said, I'm a pilot in an aeroplane. He said, and I've got an 11 meter radio

0: in my at the side of me, he said, and he said that I can't remember how many feet he said he was in the air, but I never got his name or any or his call sign, but you know, that was an absolutely amazing contact, mate. I've never ever in 33 years being on 11 metres, I've never spoken to anybody in an aeroplane before. I mean, that's just crazy, Mike. But, you know, how do you do it, and how do you get away with it? Because it's technically illegal to even do anything like that. So, but it's interesting anyway. And he was, the signal off the guide, oh, it was 5 and 9 plus 20 to 30. That's how strong he was, Mike. You know, it was just unbelievable. But an aeroplane pilot, though, on a 11 metre single sideband, just unbelievable, Mike. Some of the people you contact on 11's crazy. So I'll pass it back to you, Mike. 0 X-ray Oscar Charlie, Mike 3, Sierra, November, Victor, back to you, Mike.
1: We've got an idiot messing about. I don't know whether I'm coming over him or not. I did work in aeronautical mobile myself on 20 metres about 10 years ago, coming over the Urals in Russia, so I know it can be done.

0: WZOX. So see, I remember you popping up on the radio, and sounds like you're enjoying it just as much. It certainly does. Time flies when you're having fun. It really does indeed. Anyway, listen, I'll leave you with it. We'll let you carry on there. I don't want to monopolise the system, but you put some more calls out, mate. You never know who'll come back. M0XOC.
1: Yeah, okay, mate. I'll let you go then. I've got to go anyway. I've got one bar on the battery on this Quansheng UVK5 handheld anyway. So thanks for the contact. Thank you for the QSO, mate. And I hope to speak to you again. And I'll have to put this radio on charge. Sorry, but I've got to go. I've got to QRT. Unless I find another radio which is fully charged. But anyway, 73's Mike, and bye for now.
0: M0XOC, yeah, take care, mate. Go and get it charged up. Can't use it with a flat battery, can you? 73, mate. Bye-bye.

Yeah, okay, Mike, 7-3. I don't know how long it'll last for. Is there anybody there before I QRC? This is Mike, number 3, Sierra, November, Victor Mike 3, SNV. Standing by for any calls on Hubner, please. Over.

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0: You're sounding good.
1: Charlie, India. Audio is good. A little bit of a thinny source of echo just behind slightly. Back to you, Paul.
0: Okay, the station says there's a bit of an echo behind me. There were two stations that went there. Thank you very much for the report. I'm in a room that's not got a lot of soft furniture in. It's my shack. There is a little bit of background noise, but thanks for the radio report, guys. It's not over-modulating at all, then I'll take it. G0CDX.
1: Mike 7, Charlie, India returning, Arthur in Lancashire. It's okay, Paul, to be honest with you. It's okay. Now that you've explained the emptiness of the room, etc., it's all well and good.
0: Hey, thanks a lot, guys. Have a good day, and catch up soon. G0, Charlie, Delta, X-ray. 7-3 for now.

0: 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Mic 7, Charlie India.
1: Yes, good evening. I think it's Mic 7, Charlie India. Thank you for the report. I think it's Barry. Just using a handheld into a phone here. Because the AQ circuit is just over Stafford. I think I've got it right. Mic 7, Charlie, India, Golf Zero, Golf, Juliet, Golf.
0: Mic 7, Charlie, India. Yes, you got everything right. There's a name that ends Arthur. But as I say, your audio is almost unreadable, unfortunately. I don't know whether you can peak up the audio side of it on the microphone, I'm not quite sure. Or I don't know what distance you are away from your repeater at the moment. I'll leave you with that, and let's hope we hear you in a much improved manner. you take care. 7-3.
1: Yes, copied, Arthur, and thank you very much for the report. If you could just spare a minute or two, I'll switch to an external microphone. Just a handheld that I'm using, just a mere 4 watts. Just to the south of Stafford. I'm showing you about an S5 signal into the repeater. But I'll keep it just done by just a... I'll call you back if I may, and if you can give me a report on a remote microphone. And I think that should show an improvement. Mic 7, Charlie, India, G0 Golf, Juliet Golf. Name is Barry, by the way.
0: G0 Golf, Juliet Golf, Mic 7, Charlie, India. Yeah, good afternoon, Barry. Yes.

0: Mike. Mike 7, Charlie India. This is Golf Zero, Golf Juliet Golf. Just checking in again, using a BIS microphone rather than the internal Arthur. M7, CCI, G Zero, Golf Juliet Golf.
1: Zero Golf Juliet Golf, Mike 7, Charlie India returning. Marginally better, but only slightly. It is a little bit more crisp, but you still have a little bit of noise in the background, and it's still a little bit low. I don't know whether the repeater you're going through will accept a slightly higher deviation, or whether the deviation is correct on the radio. I'll put that back to you. Mike 7, Charlie India.
0: Okay, copied, Arthur. M7, Charlie India. G0, Golf, Juliet Golf. Thank you very much for the report. And, it just could be, I'm not absolutely sure of microphone gain. I rarely use this handheld. It's a Yaesu FT70D, by the way, and they claim 5 watts. I suspect it's 4 watts rather than 5. So there's not a lot of output power there. And I'm not quite sure the range to the repeater, but you could probably enlighten me on that one. Just wonder if you're in the Stoke area, possibly. I suspect you are. So I'm going to put it back to you, and thank you very much anyway for returning to the report and or to the request. And let's hope I can work you again sometime, and I can present you with a slightly better signal. Mike 7, Charlie India, Golf Zero, Golf Juliet Golf.
1: Golf Zero, Golf Juliet Golf, Mike 7, Charlie India, returning. I'm in just outside of Ormskirk in Lancashire, and obviously we're going through the HubNet repeater system, hence the reason why you can hear me. I currently am on a handset myself going through an X50, I'm only on a little Baofeng. Seems to do all right as a second radio in a different room, so that's what I'm using. But yes, indeed, Barry, look forward to having a conversation with you again. It is a little bit faint, I must admit, but give us a shout sometime anyway, and see how we go. So 7-3, Barry, Mike 7, Charlie India.
0: Thank you, copied Arthur, and got the deviation there. It's been a great pleasure, and it's the first time, and thank you for coming to the report. Apart from the question of the microphone gain, I think it looks like we need to take some improvements in power again. I'm running the power into a forward into the solar. That's just a chin size on the bundle over here. Ormskirk, I've been in Lancashire many times, but never to Ormskirk. My son was based in Preston, working in Preston.

0: Charlie India. Yes, indeed. I've got a bit of an unusual dialect because I was born in Liverpool and I've lived in several places in the UK. But it seems to be creeping back on me, the Liverpool accent. But there you go. Glastonbury, I go up there quite a few... Well, I have gone up there quite a few times on my motorbike. Lovely little area. It really is. And hopefully... Glastonbury has got its new lock gate, because they were having big troubles with their lock gate up until a year or so ago. I haven't checked up on their progress lately, but you must have spurred me on to do so. But lovely hearing from you, and if your son lives in that area, he's a lucky man, he certainly is. Anyway, I'll say 7-3, and you take care, Barry. I'll see you again, sir.
1: Copied again, Arthur. Thank you for that information. The lock gate, yes, I remember them clearly. I can see them as you mentioned, as I was looking down from the house where they live. But they rented a property belonging to I think he was a surgeon at the local hospital in Manchester. And we went into Manchester quite a lot, of course. We went up there, I think, four of the 10-15 times I went. And it was, yeah, it's nice to be in that area. Particularly for, if you're interested in bird variety, wild birds, etc., then it's fascinating up there. You see all types of birds you don't see in my area. Okay, I'll put it back for any final half, and maybe we can meet up again sometime. I'll try and improve on the signal, albeit it's going to be a case of using a linear, I think. But I don't use the handheld too often, so there you go, since I'll be improving the power. M7, DCI. G0 is all to this, 7-3, and thank you again.
0: Seven three, Barry, it's been a pleasure. You take care now.

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1: G0CDX, GD5MUP, in the kitchen. Good evening, Paul. How's things?
0: Pretty good, mate. Bit overcast here at the moment. It has been most of the day, but we went out this morning in the Darlington and it got pretty warm down there. I think it got up to about 24, 25, but started off at about 16, 17 this morning, but pretty good now, mate. We've had quite a nice day. Picked the car up yesterday. I didn't get a bill. He'd done everything I asked him to do. And the car's pretty mint now. Hasn't got any fault at all with it. No oil leaks, no water leaks. I've been right over it today. All levels are perfect, sort of thing. So really pleased with the car now, Mark. Ready to rock and roll in it. Other than that, bit of a chilled out day today. Been watching a bit of snooker and watching a bit of YouTube. How's your day been, mate? I know you were starting digging that hole out. How did you get on G0CDX?
1: Just very quickly, Paul, how's the thermostat doing now? Was the car, was the needle in the middle after the fix? Over.
0: Yeah, Roger. Temperature gauge is sitting where it should be sitting. He actually left the old thermostat in the footwell to the driver's side of the car to show it to me. And he's showing

0: he said, look, you can see there the thermostat's stuck open. I said, well, I knew that anyway because of the temperature gauge. You know, I diagnosed the problem and he fixed it, basically. So, yeah, it's perfect now, mate. Go ahead. And it's gone out of my head. It stays nice and cold now, mate. Go ahead.
1: aircon, it's the aircon. All of Hubnet jumping up and down. It's the aircon, Paul. Brilliant. No, it's all good, mate. Lovely. Do you know, somebody asked me today who our rider was on number 7 during the TT on our bike, and it was Josh Brooks. And I knew it was Josh Brooks. I couldn't get the words out. I thought, is it Peter Hickman? Oh, I don't know. No, but yeah, Josh Brooks, I was reminded later. I could not put my finger on that bit of information. But no, all good, mate, all good. That sounds like a really good a good garage. Obviously, a small operation, you know, trustworthy, respectable. I know it didn't cost you anything, but, you know, it wouldn't cost you anything just to give him a good review on, you know, I don't know, not TripAdvisor, that's stupid, on whatever Google reviews or Trustpilot or whatever comes up when you do a search for that garage. There's bound to be a review for him. Just take 5 minutes and leave him some positive words. I know you'll appreciate that, no end. As for this end, 17 degrees right now. This is our high today of 17. We are at the plateau. It's tropical here, and it's been a really, really good day. Haven't been digging any holes today. I was requisitioned to go and help with the setup behind the grandstand. Let me get a quick pip, hang on. So we had a brother-in-law came over yesterday and, you know, brought the truck with the gazebos and merchandise, blah, blah, blah. And that's all been set up behind the grandstand. I think we've got three 6-meter gazebos up, I think I'm right in saying. It took a little bit of time to get those all set up, get them all squared, get the pegs hammered in, etc. and so forth. So that started at 7:30 this morning, and I've come in around about 30 minutes ago. I'm still in my working clothes. Been bouncing around the kitchen here, getting dinner on the go, spag bowl, a bit of a cop-out, a bit cheap, but we're absolutely knackered, mate. It's been a hard day, and we're up early doors tomorrow to go shooting. It's a Manx championship for a particular discipline in the clay shooting, and that starts at 10 a.m. at the other end of the country. So got to wend my merry way up there, and then on the way back I've got to go and take the smaller roads because the circuit's going to be shut for the first day of the Manx GP, the Classic TT this year. Roads close at noon, I believe, and reopen at 6 p.m. So I've got to go in country lanes on the way back, which will be fun. Anyway, long over, apologies. G0CDX GD5MUP.
0: GD5MUP, G0CDX returning. Yeah, no need to apologise, Mark. Take as long as you like, mate. When you said the TT Classic, I thought, that's exactly what I've just bought, a TT Classic. and it sounds all good, mate, what your day's been like. It's 21 at the moment here, Celsius, so I think at its worst it was about 23, 24. We had a wander around Darlington. We was looking to get find a decent fishmonger, but there wasn't one there. So something that's lacking in our main town. Darlington is our main town from us. It's about to get into the centre where, you know, where it's all happening. It's about 7 miles for us to go, but a bit like you going to Douglas, I don't know how how far you have to go to Douglas, but, you know, it's about 7 miles from us, because we're a bit out in the country. But, yeah, we had a nice wander around there, had something to eat, and spent a few quid bought some clothes and stuff there, as you do, bought a few new T-shirts. I'm always buying T-shirts. I just have to buy a T-shirt when I'm out. It's a little bit of an obsession, Mark. As for the air conditioning, yeah, I just couldn't get the word out. What was happening? I was getting in my head cruise control, and I tried about four times to get out the AC in my head, but cruise control kept popping in. But as soon as I dropped the key, before you even said the AC, it came back to me. Just put yourself under pressure, I think. Other than that, yeah, sounds like you've got a nice day planned tomorrow, going for the shooting. We're going to boot sale in the morning. I ain't been for one since last year, so we're going to a boot sale in a place called Siam. And I'll have a wander around there. Don't know if I'll buy anything. I genuinely don't, but it's like a little trip down memory lane. You know, she brought me out, I had one of those, a record player or something. So, yeah, looking forward to that. And we'll take the TD tomorrow, I'll give you another blast there. But, yeah, it's running perfect. And the strange thing about it, on the way down to him to take it back, let me get a pip. And I had this in my head on the way down. I was looking at what it was averaging on fuel consumption, and it was averaging around 34 to the gallon. And I was driving it quite conservatively. And I said, don't they, once they've done this thermostat, because the temperature is going to be running at full temperature, I've got a feeling we're going to get a bit better consumption than what we was getting. And I also said, well, if you don't sort the thermostat out, and you just keep driving it as it didn't seem like, you know, from anyone who didn't know about thermostats, you know, the temperature was between 40 and 90 on the clock, depending on how fast you were going, or, you know, if you're stuck in traffic, it would get up to operating temperature, which is 90. I said to Denise, if you leave that like that, eventually you'll knack in the engine because it's running at a low temperature all the time. Anyway, on the way back, it was averaging 41, 42 to the gallon mark. So my theory was bang on. Back to you, G0 CDX.
1: To the gallon, that is appalling. Honestly, I'm going to send you, some lead, and you go and put it in your right shoe, because that's not good. You want to be in the mid 20s, Paul, next time you check in, and if you can get it below 20, you get a gold star. Okay? No, only kidding, mate. It does make sense. Obviously, when the engine's running a lot cooler than it is. I don't know what the fuel injection would do to kind of counterbalance that. I know if it was carburettors, it would be all fluffy and horrible. You might have to pull the choke out, I don't know. But I wouldn't be surprised if the fuel injection on a cold engine puts a bit more fuel, a bit less air, makes it a bit richer. I don't know, I'm scrabbling now, to be fair. I don't really know that much about fuel injection, but I do know that 40s in the TT is just, it's ridiculously good. Go and enjoy it, mate. Listen, don't worry about the fuel economy or something. It's splitting the difference between nothing, really. I mean, you can save a little bit of weight. You know, don't put any socks on that morning. Go drive barefoot. That's another 0.3 miles per gallon. No, mate, just go and use it in the way that puts a smile on your face. When you mentioned car boot sales, actually, we don't, I don't think we have those here, by here on the Isle of Man. Obviously, I know about them and fond memories, etc., and so on, but I've never actually come across one here. or like a garage sale or a

0: Odd Sail, as our colonial cousins are wont to call them. Yeah, it just doesn't happen here. I wonder why. That's a mystery. I'll ask a few of the indigenous peoples when I meet them tomorrow at the shoot. Sorry, quick reset. Sorry, mate, I've got the stove bubbling away in the background. I don't want to go too close to it because it's going to impede on the audio, and nobody likes the sound of bacon frying or, for that matter, dinner burning. But there you go. No, I hope you have a good day out tomorrow there, Paul. We're looking forward to the Manx GP here. It's often said that it's a little bit like what TT was 20 years ago. It's much more intimate, much more personal. You can go wander around the paddock, the Parc Fermé. You know, you can meet people, and it's just more chilled, more laid back. A slightly older crowd, which I feel I'm fully subscribed to now. But that's all good. Back to you. G0CDX, GD5, MUP, in the kitchen.
1: GD5MUP in the kitchen, G0CDX returning. Yeah, no, that sounds like you're having a nice time on the island. As for boot sales, probably the reason why they don't have it on there is because they're all rich, mate. They can afford to go and buy brand new everything. what person on the Isle of Man wants to go and buy a set of second-hand ramps to get under his car and do some work? Not many. They've all got Rolls Royces sitting in the kitchen, or sitting in the garage, should I say. And I'll take your point about, don't worry about fuel consumption on the TT. No, I'm not, but, I have to worry about how I drive it when Denise is around. She gets, as soon as I get over 60, like, as soon as the little spoiler on the back shoots up, she slow down, because that comes up at 70 miles an hour, the little spoiler. You can do it manually, but it does look good when when you boot it, and as it reaches 70, it goes, zoop, comes up, like, you know. I'm really pleased with the car now, and I'm hoping that that it's going to last us a good few years. I said to the bloke after, when I went down there, you're right, I will do a good review. I was already thinking along those lines anyway, but I thought I'd just drive the car for a few days and make sure everything's perfect, and then I'll do a nice review. But it's a good car, and it'll last us a few years. But I said to the bloke after, when I went to pick it up, and he showed me everything he'd done, he'd put a new fan belt on it for us, he'd done that, and he'd done the air conditioning, and I thought, right, it's perfect now. I said to him, because he said to me, if I can't get the aircon going, I'll have to give you your money back. And I said to Denise, I hope that don't happen, because I'd already spent like 400 quid on it, getting it fully serviced and all that. So I said to him, yeah, I had it serviced, at the beginning of the week, had a full service, cost me the best part of 400 quid. And a few other bits and pieces that we've done on it, like the front lights and that. If you'd have written it off, it'd have been a lot of money waiting, Mark. Back to you.
0: Just a quick question, Paul. This guy's obviously a local garage in the northeast there. You've got an accent which comes substantially more from the south of the country. Did you think he was going to have your trousers down? Because you're obviously not local. Over.
1: No, on the contrary, Mark, because I come from the south, I think everybody's going to have my trousers down. I don't trust nobody. I didn't trust him.

0: Because he said to me, if I can't sort the aircon out, you know, I'll have to give you your money back for the car. And I thought, oh my God, I've already spent like 500 quid on it. Nice to get your money back, but you're going to lose that 500, plus we tax and insured it, which wasn't cheap either, but, you know. But, yeah, no, I'm always suspicious that, especially with car dealers, mate. You know, I've never, don't trust car dealers a bit like estate agents. They're just the sort of people you don't trust, do you? Back to you, G0CDX.
1: GD5MUP returning to your pool. You made me laugh there. Proper laugh out loud. I don't trust nobody, mate. Yeah, no, fair enough. It's forever on our minds because we're not Manx born and bred. We're just stopovers. If you come to the Isle of Man and you've been here for less than 10 years, you're a come over. If it's more than 10 years, you're a stopover. And I think it's 15 or 20 years, then you're a stayover. So we're at the stopover stage. But, yeah, similar sort of thing. You know, you're new to the region is the summary, the key takeaway. And you're going to get shafted by some people. And that's part of the parcel, isn't it? What else? But, yeah, okay. By the way, the when you said about the speed, I was thinking about some of the people that I watch occasionally on YouTube. I'm not a big YouTube follower, but I do occasionally tune in to Harry's Garage. A guy called Harry Metcalf, one of the founders of Evo magazine, also a gentleman farmer now. He's got a channel called Harry's Farm and a channel called Harry's Garage, and he reviews various cars on his channel, as you do. And one of the sections on this like test drive circuit is up the hill into a national speed limit, and he goes, oh, the phrase is, I'll just give it a squirt up the hill, and he, you know, gets up to 60 miles an hour, and that always makes me smile, because 'cause I regularly do twice that speed legally, so his squirt up the hill is like, really? There's another Canadian channel called Throttle House, which again is really good. James is from the UK and Thomas is from Canada. They out somewhere in Toronto, and they review various cars. Throttle House, I'm not affiliated, just, you know, it's good viewing. And again, it's just so amazing watching these two Americans trying to make a Ferrari or a Porsche or something look fast while going along at 40 miles an hour in double yellows. And it's just, oh, really? Come over here, guys, please. Quick pip. Actually, with that, Paul, I feel duty-bound to point out your error in assuming that we're all driving around in Rolls Royces and living in fur-lined lizard skin thigh boots. No, mate, it's really not like that. You're thinking of Guernsey or Jersey, perhaps, but we've got plenty of middle income. We've got plenty of council estates here. We've got plenty of areas where you want to drive through and not stop because you'll nick your wheels. So, yeah, we're not quite that plush on the Isle of Man. I think when you were over here, you must have been to the good bits. Well, it's all good, really, but you know what I mean. Yeah, fair enough. Anyway, the concoction in front of me is floating between a state of carbon and congealment. So, reluctantly, I'll chuck it over to you for one more. And then I think I better go and get Nikki's nose bag on, otherwise she's going to have me. G0CDX, GD5MUP.
0: GD5MUP, G0CDX returning. Well, you contradicted yourself there. You're saying that there's areas where you're frying a drive-through, you know, it's like going through Brixton in southwest London. Yeah, I can remember you telling me years ago when I first started chatting with you. Yeah, you can leave your car open here, no, nothing for getting there, you can leave your key in the ignition. No crime rate on this island. So, I get it tongue-in-cheek, mate. I think your crime rate is a lot lower than it is on England soil, put it that way. It's quite funny what you said, to be honest. I think, having been over to the Isle of Man, I think it's a place that I couldn't really see that there's going to be much crime rate there, mate. It's a different world, to over on the Big Rock, so to speak. Right, it's a good time to sign, actually, because Denise is, she's doing something with garlic. I can smell the garlic. She didn't say what she was going to do. She said, I've got a load of mushrooms in the fridge. We do something with mushrooms, so she's probably doing chicken and mushroom with garlic and some cream or something. I'm not sure what, but it smells lovely. All right, mate, good to hear you, and have a good day tomorrow. Enjoy your shoot as well, and I'll catch up with you whenever. But good to hear you, Mark. GD5MUP, G0CDX.
1: There's a shop near us which does all the Asian stuff, Paul. You get a good selection of, veg and a bit of foreign stuff as well, lots of noodles and curries and stuff. And they do garlic, and they do it in like a slab, and it's like about a foot-long slab, maybe 3 inches deep, 6 inches tall, a foot long. And it's peeled, ready-made garlic in a freeze pack, like a vacuum pack. And we get one of those every couple of months, I think, and I divide it up into fist-sized chunks, freeze each one down separately, because you mustn't refrigerate it, it's not good for it, but you can freeze it, and I've just put a fist load into this bag bowl. We are going to absolutely stink tomorrow. If Nikki and I are on the same squad while shooting, then God help the others, is all I can say. You do have me bang to rights. We do pretty much enjoy a blissful existence of where you can leave your car unlocked and everything else. There's a couple of spots in Douglas that I know of, a couple of estates, and I'm not going to name them now. But I think if you live on the estates, you would also leave your car unlocked because everybody knows everybody. But it is more visceral, more organic. Trying to think of non-discriminatory descriptions here, and I'm going to move on swiftly by saying there's one chap that drinks in my favourite pub, and he's an absolute rocker. Anthrax, Pantera, Napalm Death, all those sort of things are featured on his cut-off denim jacket. But he always wears a kilt. I was going to say a skirt then, but he always wears a kilt. And it's just so reassuring to see him night after night at the bus stop in his kilt. He's got a white leather kilt, and he's got a traditional Manx tartan kilt. I think Manx tartan, by the way, is ghastly. Honestly, it's like the worst Burberry ever. I don't like it much, he's got this kilt, and he lives in one of the estates. He's a really smashing bloke, to be continued. Cheers, Paul. G0CDX, GD5MUP.
0: Yeah, okay, you can tell us the rest of that story another time, another place. The garlic thing that you're on about, that sounds weird. It is what it is. Tim Free, Mark, enjoy your bill.
1: Yeah, cheers, Paul. All the best. And thanks for the use of HubNet, guys. Really appreciate it. This is GD5MUP, off and clear.
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1: 7DNT, name's Keith, by the way. We're about 7 miles north of Malmesbury in Wiltshire, and I heard you tore you up and I just sort of listened in, but evening. I haven't had a radio in the car for about 10 years, maybe more. I found a radio in the loft and I thought I'd best put it in the car, so you are the first person I've spoken to for about 10 years.
0: Well, crikey, Pete. The name's Mark. Mike Alpha Romeo Kilo with a K, not the French spelling. G7DNT. Do not touch. I'm not sure. I need to make up these little kind of like suffix aid memoirs. DNT, G7DNT. Okay, Pete. You don't sound like you're from Malmesbury. What's the accent from there, Pete? Go ahead.
1: The name's Keith, and you will laugh. I've just had turkey teeth put in. I had a car accident, so I've just had a full set of implants, so I'm a bit lispy at the moment. I don't look like something out of a Hollywood movie, by the way. I've got natural colour, so I don't glow. Name's Keith, Kilo Echo India Tango Hotel. Well spotted on the accent. I'm from Suffolk. I'm from Tractor Country. You made me laugh there, because that was actually what they named me. That was distance, no trouble, and do not touch, or do not talk. So, that was brought a smile to my face. But, big station over there, big tower and everything. And then I lost a hobby. I went to America and worked for the Muppets. If you remember Jim Henson, I was robotics for them for a few years. Then Dyson. And then I retired. And then I've gone back to work part-time. So it's full circle, and I thought, oh, I've got a radio. I better put it in the car. G7DNT, mobile.
0: G7DNT, mobile. GD5MUP. Vaguely mobile in the kitchen in Douglas on the Isle of Man. Very good, Keith. Sorry about that, mate. Pete, Keith, I'm blind in my left ear. What can I say? Oh, God. Working for Jim Henson. Do you know what? There are so many things we could pick up on for our next QSO, and it's going to have to be the next one, I'm afraid, because I am in the kitchen. I'm in the last few minutes, that sweet spot where dinner stops being dinner and starts being the foundation of a divorce. So what I'm going to do, mate, is I'm going to say 7-3 to you now, but I'll look out for you the next time. If you hear me on, please give me a shout, mate. I can see you're coming in via MB7IKL, so you've obviously got the radio programmed up well, and you're sounding good, by the way. There's not really any sound of mobile flutter on the signal. I can hear a little bit of road noise on you, but nothing else. Anyway, Keith, not Pete, Keith. G7, do not touch, DNT. I'll sign with you for now and wish you a safe rest of the journey. This is Golf Delta 5, Mike Uniform Papa, Mark in Douglas, listening for your final.
1: Mark from Pete. Oh, sorry, Keith today. No problems at all. And we're in a flashy one as well. I've got an Alfa Romeo Giulia, the big sporty one. I heard you talking about the Audi. MPG, this is not too bad. 50 on a motorway, I get 50. You put your foot down, 27. So there we are. Enjoy your dinner. I shall head in, and we'll catch up again. I've been to Douglas 25 years ago, so a long time. Cheers from Wiltshire. G7, do not touch, off and clear. Thanks for that.
0: Cheers, Keith. Hope to work you again, mate. GD5MUP. Ta-da.
2: Seven-three, Mark. Enjoy your meal. Keith, are you by any chance Keith Habersberger?
1: Well, the name's Zimler. The last name's Hans Scone. So you got it pretty close. So, how are you? And good evening. I didn't get the call, but hello from north of Malmesbury. I'm near Kemble. If you know where Kemble Airport is, I'm near there.
2: Hi, vocalist with Geographics, Keith, but yeah, I thought you were. I've heard your name mentioned a couple of times. I watch a lot of American TV series, and I thought your name sounded familiar when you said Keith. I thought, oh, Keith, the Muppet Show. I've seen something like that, but I couldn't quite remember what your surname was. But nice to catch you, Keith. My name's Dave. The call is Golf Zero Oscar Mike Kilo, and I'm down in Kent on the Surrey-Kent border. Keith, over.
1: No problem at all. I'm down there later on. I'm working for a hospital and an agricultural company now, part time. But I've got to go down to Maidstone. I think I can't remember what month. November. So I'm going to be Maidstone area and Rochester. I think they're down your way. High Wycombe next week, and then I'm in Leeds, then Exeter, then Wells, then Liverpool, and then I'm down your way. So. I'm changing, I'm putting in a Microsoft system which is basically cloud-based, so we're moving from a hybrid to a cloud-based system, and I'm putting in the servers, all the data migration, security profiles and all that lot. A headache, but there we are. I'm going to go indoors, or go inside and watch the news, but I will be about, and now I know this is available to me from anywhere where I am at the moment, that'll be good to pop in and say hello again. G7DNT signing. And I'll put it over to you for your final, Dave.
2: G7DNT, G0OMK. Yeah, very good. Nice to chat to you, Keith. And, yeah, I'm not, well, I'll say not too far from Maidstone. I'm about a 45-minute drive. And, yeah, Kent's quite a big county. And Rochester, that's sort of North Kent that's going up towards London Way. And there's a couple of repeaters up there that you can access HubNet to as well. Nice to work, Keith. Have a great weekend and maybe catch you again soon. I'm on here quite often, actually, so if you hear me on again, give me a shout. We'll have a little chat. 7-3 for now. G7DNT. G0OMK. Cheers.
1: Yeah, cheers, Dave. And I've got HubNet on my little Raspberry Pi, so I'll put it on later. I'll set it up in the house, so I'll connect to HubNet from my digital node. I've got a C4FM. And I've got that as a little node in the house. So I'll power that up and I'll see if I can give you a call. G7DNT, parked up and off and clear. 73.
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0: I am. And forgive me for not remembering the name. I know the call sign, but the name's on the tip of my tongue and I can't think of what it is. Just about to have dinner put on the table, so I've got to go. But nice to hear you. Just remind me of the name, please.
1: Yeah, G0OMK, G0.

0: I won't hold you up with your dinner. I'll let you go on. I'll just come outside to see whether it's going to rain or not. That's a strange word, isn't it, rain? It's got quite cloudy here. I don't know what it's like with you. But, yeah, it looks a little bit like it might get a little bit of that wet stuff, but we're not going to complain. We haven't seen any for about 8 weeks. Enjoy your dinner, Dave. Catch you later. I'm from G0UQY.
1: Thanks, Preston, and I've heard you on lots of times talking through your gateway down that way. I think you're a neighbour of Kev, aren't you, G6ZDP? But your name just didn't transpire. it was on the shelf in my head, and I couldn't pull it off, unfortunately. Well, they said showers for us, but nothing's come of it. I don't know. The garden, my garden's fed up of this heat wave. It's all looking very torched. And could do with looking at some greenery again, but that'll come back, of course. Your lawns always survive, don't they? But it's been pretty drastic. I mean, we could go headlong into the conversation about what's happening with the farmers and all that kind of stuff, what's happening with wildlife. Oh, goodness me, this heat wave hasn't been a lot of fun for a lot of people, but there we are. Nice to catch you, Preston. You take care. Have a good weekend. G0OMK.
0: Yeah, same for these days. And enjoy your meal. G0UQY, now going back to standby for a little while.

0: I doubt the hospital follows you. Sounds like you're having an heart attack.
1: CDXG0U2I. Good evening.
0: I didn't quite get the call sign, a bit quick for me. G0UGY? Is that a Roger? QSL?
1: Yeah, nearly. I think your name's Paul, if I remember rightly. Correct me if I'm wrong. I might have got that completely wrong. But the call sign is G0UQY, Uniform Queen Yankee. And the name is Preston. So back to you. G0CDX. G0UQY.
0: Okay, Preston, G0CDX, G0UQY. I think we've worked once or twice before. I heard you on just slowly. I think you started to use the hub there a bit, and nice to hear you in there. Can't remember what the QTH is there, Preston. I'm up in County Durham, and you got the name right, Paul. Just running a Quanshang at this end through a RPG node there, Preston. How about you? G0UQY, G0CDX.
1: Yeah, okay, Paul. And the location is West Sussex, near... probably inland about 5 or 6 miles from the coast, a little village called Upper Beeding, and we're using a Radtel RT 950 Pro on 10 meters at the minute. And yeah, I tend to switch between Hubnet and NWAG, seeing what the mood takes me. Sometimes the East Coast reflector as well late at night, so it depends what I punch in, Paul. Back to you.
0: Yeah, okay, Preston, G0CDX returning. I do occasionally go on the Northwest All-Star Group, and there's a good bunch to get on there, so I can understand why you disappear to there. At times, it's, as I say, it's a good bunch. I'd sort of, whenever I'm on there, I quite often bump into Linda and Ian. They're regulars on there. And occasionally Stuart Jackson, but it's a bad little place to go from time to time there, Preston. And I take it when you say you're on a 10, is it a 10-metre gateway that you're coming through on? And is it your own gateway? You sound, sounds perfectly clear, but it's a little bit... not digital, a little bit, could do with a little bit of bass on your audio. That sounds a little tinny, but a constructive criticism there, Preston. How are you receiving me? G0UQY, G0CDX, go ahead.
1: G0UQY, well, it could be the radio I'm using, this Radtel. I did try turning the mic gain up a little bit on it, and it made it loud. So it's got no other adjustment on there, and it is on wide modulation, so I can't really deal with it, but it's nothing to compare it with. If I had another radio on 10 metres, I'd be able to switch the radio and see if it was a radio. I mean, the radio I'm using is the Yaesu ST8900, which is a good radio. That's on the link, and yeah, it is my own link, by the way. I run a 10-meter one, a 2-meter one, so I just thought I'd come outside and use this one for a change. So that's what we're doing, and yeah, you sound very good. You sound very loud, as you do always. You sound very much like my mate who lives in Brighton. I often confuse you with him. He's got a similar sort of accent to you. From G0UQY.

0: Yeah, okay, Preston. Yeah, that's my my northern accent you're picking up there, isn't it? My Durham accent. Hi, hi. Yeah, I quite often get confused with. Do you know what? When I'm in Europe, because I've got the Cockney accent going on, I meet a German or you know someone from somewhere in Europe. They think I'm from Australia. I quickly say no. I think the Aussie accent derives out of a London accent anyway, so I think it's the reason why they think I'm Preston. Yeah, it sounds good. I wonder if you've had, sounds like you've got a 10-metre gateway going there. I wonder if you've had any traffic through it, and have you had a listen to yourself on the parrot that you can get on? On the All-Star, if you're going to Hubnet UK, I'm sure you know about that. I wonder if you had to listen to, you can actually listen to this conversation without too much problems if you go on Hubnet UK there, Preston. Get a little bit of comparison of the difference between you and me in terms of audio. The other thing I was going to suggest, how about a different microphone, Preston? Back to you, G0CDX.
1: G0UQY. Yeah, we could try a microphone, but then that takes the advantage of having little handy talky, isn't it? You know, you're dragging microphones around with you, and I'd sooner just put the radio up, and it's bad enough having the 10-metre whip on here. Although it's quite small, it's only about, oh, I would say, roughly about 14, 15 inches long, which isn't bad for a 10-metre antenna. But you can see all the coils all the way up it. So I wouldn't think it's very efficient, but then it doesn't need to be. I'm back in the garden, and the main antenna is just down the garden from me, so, you know, milliwatts had worked the other way, so I'm not worried about it. Doesn't get a lot of use. I mean, it's only been up and running since beginning of this month, so, you know, it's still early days. I think I heard one person on it one day, but we'll see how it goes. And it'll be interesting as well, if there's a little bit of a lift on, whether, you know, from far away I would use it. But then it might start causing problems with the hubnet then. So it's all trial and error at the moment. And yes, I use Parrot, and you're quite right. What I'd call a little bit tinny, this one, but perfectly audio. You know, I can understand myself well, and the audio level is just about right, as she says, or he says, from G0UQY.
0: Yeah, okay, Preston, yeah, the audio level's is perfect. It's just, as I said, slightly tinny, but, you know, I'm not going to criticise you for that. You know, it sounds all right. There is, someone was telling me the other day, there's a new Quanshung that's out that does 10 metres, 6 metres, and 2 or 70. I think he does the four bands, he's a quad. It's Robert who's got one, G4ZWH. That might be worth, they're about 50 quid, brand new in the box. That might be worth buying to test out on one of those rather than what you're doing at the moment. Yeah, that would be interesting if there was some sporadic gear about and someone was getting into your... from distance. What sort of antenna have you got up on the gateway then? Have you been out in the and see how far you can reach that antenna at ground wave there, Preston? Back to you, G0CDX.
1: G0UQY, I left a little bit of a pause there. I don't know if it was a break station or maybe a little bit of audio coming in with you from somebody in the background. I'm not sure, but it sounded like somebody was trying to get in. And yeah, it's nothing special, the antenna. It's actually an Antron 99, and I cut about 6 or 7 inches off the top of it to get the SWR down, and it seems to work pretty well. Just an old CB, and it does the job. So, yeah. We'll see what happens in the...

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1: G0UQY, G0CDX returning. I have noticed that there's a slight hum coming with you as well. Nothing bad, it's definitely there. I don't know if you know about that, but thought you know. Your audio level's to bits tonight, sorry mate. And I sort of know where you are down towards the south coast. I was born and bred in the east end of London, but we've been up here 6 years now. I mean, we love it up here. It's a different world to down south. But I think where you are in Sussex, I don't think you're that far from Gatwick, from what you said. It's not a bad part of the world either. I do like Sussex. We used to quite often go down to and places like that down on the south coast, but since moving up here, the only time I've been on the south coast is to cross over to France. all good. What's the weather like down here? At the moment, we're probably sitting at about 18 Celsius. A lot cooler today than it has been for the last month or so. We probably had one little shower, which was overnight, about a week ago, but apart from that, we've had no rain in months. Even the grass up here is brown, whereas normally throughout the year the grass is green. We definitely have had an heat wave up here as well, Preston. Back to you, G0CDX.
0: G0UQY. Hopefully the hum's gone now. You know what it is, Paul? If I get too close to the... get too close to the shack, all the electrical gear is in there, and I've got lots of bits and pieces in there going all the time. My 2-meter link in there, my HF radio's in there, the 10-meter link's in there, and these two computers on in there, and it picks the hum up if I'm very close. And if I'm indoors, it must pick the wiring loom up in the house. So when I move away from the house, it's normally fine. So hopefully it will be okay on that last day. Now I've totally forgot what you asked me. Oh, well, yeah, we do live near Gatwick. It's probably about 30 minutes away, which is quite handy if we want to go by plane. Although we tend to take the caravan around with us. Used to have a camper or a motorhome and used to go to Spain and that, but we go in the caravan now. A bit like Linda does on NWAG. She goes to Scotland a lot. And talking of NWAG, I tend to speak to ZL4CEO Terry. I don't know if I've ever spoken to him from New Zealand, but he's on quite often in the mornings, and I normally have a little chat with him early. So, it's nice to just be able to switch the frequencies and go on different gateways and reflectors. And, you pick up a few from G0UQY.
1: G0UQY, G0CDX returning. Well, that's what the hob is all about. In a lot of ways, is having communication with people all over the world. The Terry that you mentioned, I don't think I've worked in actually, but if he's only on MWAG, then I don't often go on there. Probably once a month or so. I'm not a big user of that. I quite enjoy the HF bands, and I've just recently got into 3DV, which is the digital side of HF. I don't know if you've got any knowledge on that, Preston, and I play a little bit of FTA as well, which I quite enjoy, but HF has been pretty dead the last couple of weeks, although I've managed to work a few stations on 3DV on 60 metres. It's quite good. But other than that, it's been quiet. I don't know why. I was hoping that Eclipse would cause a change in direction for HF band, but it made no difference whatsoever in actual fact.

0: he went a bit quiet after we had that eclipse. We used to use Gatwick all the time when we was living down. We was in Essex. I don't know Essex at all. It was in Wickford. So Gatwick was one of the main airports that we went out of. But I quite liked using Southend if we was going on short haul flights. We'd get out of Southend. That was a lovely little airport to go through. But yeah, we've been out of Gatwick many times. It's a good airport. I don't miss the airports down there, especially Heathrow. That's a place to go through. Having said that, whenever we fly long haul, we usually end up in Heathrow anyway. It's some airport that is, if you've been out through Heathrow at all there, Preston, you probably have. It's a nightmare, that airport. And Stansted's the other one, that's not bad. Luton's not bad. And Gatwick, it's not the best, but it's all right. Back to you, G0CDX, go ahead.
1: G0UQY, just waiting for the ID to finish. Yeah, funny enough, I went to Heathrow Terminal 5 earlier this year. Wasn't meant to. I didn't like driving to it, but it needs must because I was taking my daughter and family up to catch the National Express bus at Burgess Hill so she could catch a bus to go up to Heathrow Terminal 5. And the damn thing broke down, didn't it? And she was frightened about missing the plane. So I finished up taking her. I don't mind taking her to Gatwick, but I didn't really want to go to Heathrow, and it was a filthy morning as well. It was absolutely tipping it down with rain, and never been there before, so I wasn't too excited about it, and I didn't like it much, really. Although the drop-off charge isn't it's not as much as Gatwick. Gatwick's just gone up. To drop somebody off there now, £10, just for just letting them out and taking their luggage out the back of the car, £10. It's rip-off. G0UQY.
0: Yeah, okay, Preston, G0CDX returning. You're right, all the airports, even we've got Newcastle here. I think to pick up there, I think it's a fiver at the moment. You know, that'll soon creep up. Stansted was the same. That was terrible to pick up people. Never really, when I was working down in London, I used to avoid the airports because it was just a nightmare getting in and out of there. They're all charging now to drop off and pick up, and all of them have got these like areas where they can get a courtesy bus round to somewhere where you can park for an hour, and then you've got paying. So you know, if you're picking people up from airports, you can arrange to meet them just off the airport, about a mile away, and they can get a courtesy bus. But it's just aggro. It's just money-making machines, aren't they, airports these days? Just aggro to get in and out of them. In actual fact, we used to fly a lot, me and my wife, but we've sort of... we don't go away in the summer now. Summer's specific like this. Like you, we've got a camper van at the moment. We've had a motorhome, but we've got a camper van. Don't know if I'd fancy a caravan. It's quite good in the camper van when you pull up and you sort of set up within about 10 minutes, and then someone comes in a caravan and they're messing around for about an hour and a half. It's good to watch them. but if you've had both, we've got a purpose-built camper van, and we set up within about 10 minutes of hitting a site there, Preston, and we've been over to Europe a few times in the camper van, and it's great. Love going over there. The problem is because we live up in County Durham, it's a long way to get down to the south coast across. back to you, G0CDX, go ahead.
1: 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Well, they both have the advantages and disadvantages. Having both, I know where they are. And if you want to look at my camper van, I think I've got some pictures on QIZ.com under G0UQY. I don't think I put any of the caravan on, but you might find some on EA3/G0UQY webpage, QIZ.com. So if you look EA3/G0UQY. I think I might put some of the caravan on there, but I can't remember, to be honest. And the main advantage of having the caravan, of course, is you've got a car when you get there. Yeah, we used to go to Spain for a month in the motorhome, or camper van. I don't know what you call it, really. It was kind of in between. And then we'd finish up hiring a car if we want to go anywhere. So you've got that. But you have got advantages, like you said, it's set up quick. You know, if it's raining, you just stay in and wait till it stops raining. Whereas with a caravan, you've got to unhitch and, well, you've still got to connect your electric up and stuff like that and your water. Although we had onboard water tanks and waste tanks on the motorhome, so didn't have to do that. But there's pros and cons with everything in life, isn't there, Paul, back to you.
0: Yeah, 100% right there, Preston, G0CDH returning. Yeah, you're 100% right. You know, with a caravan, they're cheaper. That's a big advantage. You know, you get a really good caravan for $20,000. You know, you almost buy a brand new one for that money these days. And they're well keyed as well. Whereas a camper van, if you're looking for something that's well keyed, bottom end of the market, you're looking at $35,000. You know, straight away, bottom end of the market. So you were saying half decent, you're looking at like 50. So there's a lot of money, tied up in a camper van or a motorhome. But you know, it's what it is. I suppose you get what you can afford, don't you? Well, I've never done caravanning. I've stayed in them, of course, but I've never towed one or. Gone down that route. I wonder why you changed from a camper van or a motorhome to a caravan, Preston. I'd be interested to know. And you're right, there are pros and cons and advantages and disadvantages and all that. We quite often, depends where we go in, but we get on a site, we quite often try and find a site that's got a bus stop outside so we can get the bus in to wherever we want to go. And you know, if we're doing short ops, we've just decided recently if we're going somewhere really not too far away. There's loads of places up here to go. We'll take a car with us, you know, so that we've got a car to get around in whilst we're on site. But some people tow cars, but I don't think that's for me. I couldn't be. Asked about really to do all that, but you know, we've got a 6 meter camper van, and we can use it like a car in a lot of ways. You can get into supermarket car parks, no problem. So quite often we'll just use the van anyway. So you know, it's a tool, but it's about compromises, isn't it? Whatever suits you best. And for us, the motorhome that we had was too big in terms of getting down country lanes and parking up in, you know, different places. Whereas our camper van, you know, we can use it as a, could almost use it as a day trip, but we wouldn't there, Preston. There's me time out button. Back to you, G0CDX.
1: G0UQY, just made it in time, Paul. Why I swapped over to a caravan? Well, one reason was that the motorhome we had was costing me a lot of money. I sold it in good nick, but it cost me nearly $3,000 in the end. It had to have all new injectors in. When he was doing the injectors, he cracked the cylinder head, and he put new heat plugs in it, and I thought, well, I ain't spending that again. I'd sooner get rid of it. So I sold it. It was 20 years old, so, you know, I'd had good use of it. I'd had it 10 years.

0: and I still got £8,000 for it. So it went, you know, more or less, I had to put a few pounds to it to buy the caravan. But the caravan certainly got a lot more space. I enjoy driving the motorhome. I don't particularly like towing the caravan. It's, I know why they call them wobble boxes now, but it's a little bit bouncy. I mean, I should be used to towing things. I mean, my last job before I retired was doing night trunk with a 44-ton Arctic double-deck trailer. So you might think that's strange, but I would sooner tow that trailer with a lorry than what I would tow the caravan. From G0UQY.
1: Yeah, okay, Preston, G0CDX returning. In a previous life, I was an avid goods driver as well, and I totally agree with you about the difference between a trailer and a caravan. It's chalk and cheese. I think with the caravans, it's also you've got to load them properly. You've got to load them evenly, otherwise you do get that wobble. And I've seen a couple go over, and I hate being behind a caravan. Especially if it's crabbing up the strip, up the road on the motorway, dancing up the motorway, you think it's going to go like that. Just don't look safe, mate. Well, I'll get your reasons for getting rid of your camper van. When they, obviously, any vehicle as it gets older, and there's money thrown at it, so I'll get your reason. Ours is like fairly new, our van, so, you know, at the moment, it's only done about 14,000 miles, so I think we'll be alright for a few more thousand. Anyway, I'm going to duck out of here because we've been on about 15-20 minutes. I don't like to overuse the system. There's plenty of other people want to use it. But great to work here properly for the first time, Preston. And I'll bid you good evening and pass it back for a final. G0UQY, G0CDX.
0: Yeah, okay, Paul. Well, certainly nice to talk with you as well. And, you know, as I'm talking, I'm thinking of disadvantages and advantages of the two. And another two I've just come up with is, of course, you don't have to pay road tax for the caravan. You don't have to have insurance, but I do. And the other disadvantage is we used to park the motorhome, the camper van, outside the house on the road because we've got parking space. But, of course, you can't park the caravan there, so we have to have it parked up at a specialised farm, which is I think it's about £55 a month, which is probably cheaper than an MOT, but it swings and roundabouts. Okay, Paul, 73s, nice there for the chat. We'll let somebody else have a go on Hubnet, and we'll speak to you again another time from G0UQY. Take care, 73s.
1: I think we could possibly talk about disadvantages and advantages all day long. Of course, the other thing is caravans are more likely to be stolen than camper vans because they don't have a lot of security on them. But there you go. And, you know, you sort of know the type of people that would be nicking them. 73G0CDX.

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1: Hello, Simon. How you doing, mate? I'll have a few overs with you. I was just about to disappear, but being you called in, nice to hear you. What have you been up to? I did try a little bit of HF this afternoon. I put out a few CQ calls on 40 metres, but didn't get a response, but there wasn't much doing. M0SCS, G0CDX, go ahead.
0: M0SCS, yeah, I've just tried that myself and had zero calls back. I think the band's a bit long for Inter-G anyway. I've worked a few lighthouse stations this morning. A cat and dog call sign. Can you believe you have a sort of a national cat and dog calls, GB0 cat and GB0 dog or something like that anyway. But there you go, whatever floats your boat, I guess. But yeah, propagation is pretty long in 40 metres at the moment, Paul. Apart from that, just being out, doing a bit of shopping, and not long got back in. It's much cooler here today, about 25 degrees, M0SCS.
1: SCS, G0, CDX returning. Yeah, it's cooled down quite a bit here as well, Simon. So, you know, I think the worm has turned, and I think a lot of people will be pleased. We do need some rain. I imagine that the farmers have suffered quite a bit this year. Another reason for the government to put everything up, I suppose. We are, you know, everything's going up ridiculously. Someone told me something today, and I thought, oh, my God. Even Preston was talking about, I was just talking to Preston, about to drop off someone at Heathrow. It's like a tenner, just to drop someone off. It's rip-off Britain, isn't it? Yeah, it's funny how 40 metres is, I'll get one in a bit. Oh, sorry, I was talking to the one. It's funny how 40 metres is quiet at the moment, but I think later on this evening it'll probably open up a bit, Simon, but I had been sort of creeping on a little bit around about 10:30 for half an hour, but if there's no one about, or, you know, if I don't get to work someone out that I know or want to work, I'm usually in bed by 11. But we've had quite a nice day, been out shopping like yourself, and spent a bit of time in Darlington. They had this like a little festival going on in Darlington with for goths. I don't know if you know what goths are, but you probably do. But there's all these weird people walking around. I said to Denise, you don't get this down south. Like, you know, people like, you know, walking around in, all dressed in black with, you know, pink stuff all around their face and all that. You know, it was quite interesting, some of the stuff that they wear. And they had, they were playing like goth music. Oh my God, you know, this like really heavy rock, screamy sort of stuff. If you've ever heard it, but oh my God, I couldn't listen to that stuff, mate. You know, go ahead.
0: Don't really see too many of them around this neck of the woods, but yeah, certainly seen them. They sort of quite keen on piercings and black clothing and very black makeup, eyeliner, etc. Yeah, I mean, Luton, even Luton up the road from me, if you go and pick somebody up there for, I think, a 10-minute drop-off, it costs you about £5 or £6. So, yeah, it doesn't surprise me. Heathrow is even more expensive. And I suspect if harvest yields are not good because of the weather, all the farmers have had to harvest early, then the price of grain and consequently the cost of food will be going up come the autumn and winter. So no surprises. Yeah, as far as the weather, I've just been having a look at the forecast. 25 today, 26 tomorrow, 25, 24, 23, 21. Yeah, so it's gradually sliding down. So pretty happy about that, Paul. But yeah, and a bit cooler in the shack. It's still probably I don't know, 28 degrees in here, but it's not. I actually brought the thermometer up here yesterday, left it in here for half an hour, and it was up to about 33, so way too hot to be in here for any length of time. And zero SCS.
2: Zero SCS, G0CDX returning. Yeah, it's nice that the weather's cooling down. I think we could do a little bit of rain, across the country. But I've actually quite enjoyed this summer. We've been out and about in a new car, and we haven't been away in a van for about a month. It's been a little bit too hot for going away in a van, but I've just enjoyed the summer. I've been sitting in the garden, and it's not. I think last year, Simon, we didn't have a summer. It all went from spring to autumn. Last summer was crap, so this summer sort of made up for it. I know a lot of people are moaning, it's too hot. I'd rather it be too hot than too cold. At least you ain't got to pay heating bills.

0: So that's been nice. 8 weeks of no central heating money. There's a big Brucey bonus there, Simon. Anyway, mate, I'm going to disappear, but I might be around a bit later on tonight on HF if you're about. If not, maybe catch you further down. But good to hear you, Simon. Have a very nice evening. M0SCSG0CDX.
1: M0SCS. Yeah, I might be. I'm planning on watching the athletics. I think there's a lot of finals that are on this evening. So I should be watching that, having some food. So, yeah, maybe around 10:30-ish. And, yeah, good getting out in your new car. I hope you're enjoying it. But, yeah, God, I wouldn't want to be in a caravan. God, that's like being in an oven, isn't it? A tin box. But, yeah, I've struggled really with sleeping. I've actually spent most evenings sleeping on the couch with the back doors open because it's way cooler down there than it is up here in the bedroom of an evening. But, yeah, it's pleasant this evening. So, fingers crossed, I might actually get into the bed. Cheers for now, Paul. M0SCS.
0: Yeah, okay, mate. Well, the weather up here hasn't been so stifling as you've had it down south, but it's still been quite hot, and I have been sleeping with no, just a sheet over me. I struggle to sleep if I'm haven't got something over me, if you know what I mean. But it's not been too bad, mate. Have a good evening. Maybe catch you later. G0CDX.
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0: A quick one before you go. How's the wife doing with the shingles?
1: Zero SCS. Yeah, she's a bit better. She's actually taken a step outside the front door for the first time in a week. So, yeah, we just went to nearby M&S, picked up some food and... the next to drop off some stuff. So that's about the extent of our trip today. But yeah, I think slowly on the mend, over.
0: Yeah, okay, Simon. Well, I'm pleased that she's, you know, going in the right direction, mate. Catch you later. Have a good evening. G0CDX, 7-3.
1: Yeah, thanks, Paul. Have a good evening yourself. M0SCS clear.
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1: Mike 7, this is... Mike 7, this is George 4, King Freddie John, Northwest England, for a quick exchange of reports.
0: Monkey, Bravo Yankee, was that station Mike 0, X-ray, Hotel November, over?

0: George 4, Kilo, Florida, Juliet, Northwest England, calling you, standing by.
1: Bravo, Yankee. If you go, give me the call sign, please, and give us a clue who you are and whereabouts.

0: 7 Kilo Bravo Yankee, this is Mick, that's Mike India Charlie Kilo. I'm working base station out of the city of Nottingham, over.
1: Yeah, okay Mike, name is Colin, Charlie Ocean, London, Italy, Norway. QTH is 7 miles due east of the city of Manchester, operating with ICOM ID, keep getting this wrong, ICOM ID 52 plus 60th edition into the Hubnet node this evening. 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Gotta make it quick, I just send you some numbers and hope you're having a good evening. 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
0: Forgive me, I didn't remember that. I didn't get a chance to write it down. But the returning station, M7KBY, I got you your conversation. And obviously you're coming through clean and green and everything sounds all right. As I said, I'm working out of Nottingham and obviously we're working over the network. But give us a clue, what's your temperature there and is it nice and cold? Over.

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Mike 7, Alpha Charlie, over.

0: Station call for Bravo, question mark for right in casual call sign. Mike Whiskey Zero, Mike Tango Papa. Yeah, I'm just checking how it works. Basically, I'm portable at the moment, transmitting from the car. And yeah, we'll see how it goes.
1: Okay, there, this is Golf 4, Tango Golf Bravo in Mansfield, Nottinghamshire. Yeah, you're coming through a bit quiet, but readable there, and understand whereabouts you're coming from in Wales or there somewhere. But same as say, the name is Dave, and I'm in Mansfield, Nottinghamshire, sat with the gate side right at the side of me, about 18 inch away over.
0: Yeah, I know where my...
1: At the side of me, about 18 inch away over.
0: Yeah, I know where my Mansfield is.

0: Yes, sorry, my apologies. My name is Matt, Mike Alpha Tango.
1: Okay there, Matt. Nice. I don't like talking to the wind or to the call signs. Yeah, it's not bad copy. You're doing quite well there. And same as I say, if you're portable, I'm sat at the side of it, me radio here. I've got a Motorola going in the open spot there, into the gateway there. And you're going to PM 6000 to chat onto it and receive on it there. So not doing too bad. It's quite a nice audio, and we can't grumble at that. And I wonder if the temperature's dropped there. Have you still got any rain, or what we're doing over that way? It's turning a bit chilly over here, Matt. Over.
0: Yeah, I can confirm. It's getting cold here as well. Yeah, so I'm not far away, maybe like 30 miles away from Chesterfield. Anyway, it's somewhere in the middle of hills. You see, I did some activation today, so that's why, and I'm staying over till tomorrow to do a little bit more of hiking. Yeah, so it's getting cold. It's not windy, it's very cloudy, but yeah. It's right, I can say, like proper normal evening, I would say. Nice, peaceful, yeah, good to be there.
1: Okay then, COVID. I'm hoping it's a bit cooler to sleep tonight. It's been terrible the last few weeks here. I've not had any sleep at all, so it's nice to get a bit of sleep, I hope. But you never know, it's cooled down in the daytime. I think it's been there about 24 today, so it's quite a lot better there. I like to sit in the chair here in the house. Excuse me. At 80 years old, you want to sit in some comfort there, Matt, over.
0: Yeah, I've got kind of comfy bed, and that's what I need for today. That night should be a little bit more colder, so it should be better. Because like you said, the other past few days it was like dead hot. So let's be honest, I had like 32, 34 degrees at home, so it was like really, really hot. Not now seems to be the night which I need actually to chill out, have a rest, and yeah. Have a good sleep.
1: Okay there, Matt. I wonder what equipment you're using there, Matt, while you're on mobile. It's not doing a bad job. It gets you out. That's the main thing. I sometimes spend time over on the East Coast near Skegness, and it's nice to take the wind radio and have a chat with the locals and also the people in the rest of the country, well, the world, in fact, nowadays, over.
0: Yeah, you see, my target is going to be more mountains, hills, and so on. What I'm using at the moment is Yaesu FTM-100D old radio, but it works, so yeah, I'm not going to change it. It's a fusion system inside, so it does the job. Standard quarter wave antenna basically attached to my roof rack. That's it, to be fair. At the moment, just powered from the battery. I've got like 12 volts for ampere hours battery next to it, obviously just to keep, you know, engine off. That's how it looks like.
1: Hey, as long as I get you out there, Matt, I used to have big power supplies and transformers and all sorts when I was doing valves and everything there in the 1970s. So I know what it's like getting all this new equipment there. I had a little break from the bit radios when I was looking after it, but I'm on the Todd now, so I enjoy life. That's the main thing, and I always look forward. I always say,

0: If I wake up in the morning, it's going to be a good day there, Matt. Anyway, I'll listen for a final, and we'll let anybody else see if you're not, if they're knocking about for you. And it's been a pleasure at this end there, Matt. G4 TGV, sign in and the last call for you there, Matt, to M0MTP. G4 TGV, standing by.
1: Yeah, M0MTP returning. Yeah, you see the vault at the moment, quite expensive stuff. You see, used to, they were quite common. Now they are not. One of the best audio amplifiers, they are on the vault actually, and they are that expensive. I was trying to make myself one, and I did, but it didn't look like, you know, that purple from the shop. It did work, but yeah, not that I was supposed to be. Anyway, I'm gonna let you go, and I'm gonna go by myself to bed. So yeah, it was nice to chat to you, and maybe hope to catch you again tomorrow.
0: Okay, Matt. I'm always around the radios. If I'm in the shack or in the house, I'm on the radios listening. Even if I don't do it, those now. I do listen a lot, but I like to transmit on another good rag chew. 7-3s, Matt. Take care of yourself.
1: Yeah, thank you very much. 7-3. Have a lovely night, and yeah, see you next time.

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0: That this one's working on the UpNet as well. You got me coming back okay, Dave?
1: Perfectly, I can even hear your bleats at the end of your home.
0: And just remember, when you're on UpNet, you have to leave a delay to get rid of the bleep so you can talk, or it cuts off your module.
1: Yes, so you just finished your bleeps. So, yes, I'm giving you a test back now.
0: Yeah, you're coming over, no problem now, Dave. Got you on UpNet working fine. You've got to remember, on UpNet, when I stop talking, listen to the bleeps, then talk, or it cuts some of your module.
1: Yes, did it work okay last time?
0: The last time I couldn't get you properly, but you're working fine now, aren't you? It's working great.
1: Okay then, so with that, we'll the test is concluded then.
0: You're on everywhere now, Dave. You work, you're like a bad professor.
1: Okay, go. Right, I'm going to say 73 for now, and I'll catch you the other one down below.
0: Yeah, no problem, M6NQN to M6J's a day. You're working everywhere anyway, Dave, so I'll speak to you soon. See you on the other side.
1: 6J's a day returning and saying my final to you. Going QRT.

M0SES MD0 Sierra Charlie Sierra. Are you about, Simon? G0CDX.

0: 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November 2, Kilo, November Echo.
1: November 2, Kilo, November Echo. Kilo, I was getting my own call sign right. I've got a second call sign. Echo, India 4, Kilo, Juliet, Bravo. The name's Andrew, and I'm sitting in County Donegal by the sea in Ireland. Back to you.
0: India 4, Juliet Bravo, this is November 2, Kilo, November Echo. David here from Austin, Texas. Just sitting in the living room because it's almost 100 degrees outside. Back to you.
1: November 2, Kilo, November Echo. Echo India 4, Kilo, Juliet Bravo. Well, David, name's Andrew, by the way. None of that here. We did have, it's been a warm summer. England, the south of England's got drought conditions and has had about five or six heat waves. But north coast of Ireland, I normally live on the very north coast of Ireland. In Northern Ireland, my normal call sign is Mike India 5 Golf Tango X-ray. But because we have a caravan here, or maybe you call it a trailer, just beside the beach in Port New, Papa Oscar Romeo Tango November Oscar Oscar, I applied for the Irish call sign when I'm across the border, so that's what I'm doing. So, no, nice enough day here. It was overcast, it was probably about 21, 22 degrees, and then it rained. So it did. So, there's no problem. Everything's green here. Sure, Ireland's always green, but it has been generally a good summer, and things I find in my garden at home are well ahead, but the weather is definitely changing, but what they're starting to experience over in mainland UK is forest fires and houses being damaged and so on, David, which is very unusual.

0: for the UK. It doesn't happen very often, and it certainly doesn't happen in Ireland very much. But there you go. Things are definitely changing. So they are. November 2, Kilo, November Echo. Kilo, Echo India 4, Kilo, Juliet Bravo.
1: Well, it sounds like you're having some changing weather there. Weather here is normally the same here. Summers are low, upper 90s, maybe low 100s. Today we're in the low 90s. It's a pretty normal summer here. Weather's definitely changing, though. It's very dry. It normally is dry in the summer. It was very wet in the spring and early summer this year, which is abnormal here. Things that grow in the garden here, I usually grow okra. I've got okra growing. I've got tomatoes growing. My corn is done. Yeah, we grow quite a few things here. Things grow really well in the winter here. Greens, cold-tolerant plants grow really well here. Echo India 4, Kilo Juliet Bravo. This is November 2, Kilo November 8.
0: Yeah, well, I live in a cottage, or it was a former stables, stone stables for a church, and we have a bit of a cottage garden, and started to plant a few more vegetables and things in the garden, and it's good fun. I enjoy it. The only problem is when I keep coming over here, and it's 2 hours away just driving, which is a long way in Irish terms, but especially on the roads we have, and I had to set up a sort of automatic water sprinkling system, partly for the plants and partly for the three hens I have, or three chickens. They're in a run, which I can move around. I used to let them run free range, David, but a bit of a problem with the foxes and mink coming and decapitating them all, previous ducks and things that I used to have. And so we have to keep the hens, the livestock inside a sort of a cage. But it is a mobile thing. It moves around the little field. I can move it around. But I have it all controlled now. Not quite with Alexa. I was nearly there. I have a lot of lights and things controlled by the Alexa, the Blink system, the cameras and so on. But just on a little digital timer. Comes on for a couple of minutes every day, and that's enough to get them their water. And the other one for sprinkling over the raised flower beds. But I do enjoy the garden. I like being outside. It's good fun. Today we walked on a reserve area. It's sort of really, really ancient sand dunes. It's one of the quietest places in Ireland, apparently. We walked it and saw dragonflies and butterflies. The dog didn't see any rabbits or hares. He would have gone mad if he'd seen them. And then to this huge bay with sand dunes, really, really steep sand dunes. It was absolutely beautiful. And I've been coming here for, I'm 61 coming this year. Our family have been coming here for four generations, and it's only ever so often I just sort of go, must go there for a nice walk, and it's a long walk, but it's absolutely brilliant to get outside and take the camera, and didn't have the drone with me. Drones, people don't really like drones around here. They always giving off a bit of noise off them, but I enjoy flying them because I flew model planes and helicopters. But I love the view you get with them. But yeah, they're just not very popular around here, David. November 2, Kilo, November Echo. Echo India 4, Kilo, Juliet Bravo.
1: Sounds like a wonderful time. Sand dunes. Yeah. Here, we normally go on vacation. Last place we went on vacation to was Germany in March with my daughter. Had a wonderful time. Well, my wife and I used to go to the UK, to the north, to Scotland. We used to go there every few years. It was a lot of fun. Running on, I'm Well, I'm 60 here, so about the same age. Next vacation I'm taking, probably driving to the East Coast to visit in-laws and things like that. That's driving about 1,300 miles. Echo India 4, Kilo Julia Bravo, November 2, Kilo November Echo.
0: Well, a long time ago, David, I trained in Scotland. So I did, trained as a dental surgeon. That's what I did for 36 years, but retired now. The back gave up, and I needed a new knee. I never used a knee in dentistry, despite what people think when you take out teeth. You do not put the knee on people's chests. But no, the knee just gave up with a bit of arthritis, as they call it, in certain parts of this country. But I really enjoyed my time in Scotland. Absolutely love Scotland. And if I go up to our north coast, not too far from my house, and stand on a clear day, I'm staring at Scotland. I can see it over to the Mullican Tower, as Paul McCartney from the Beatles sang the song about the Mullican Tower. We can see it no problem. I think it's only 32 miles away from Northern Ireland. And there's a few ferry companies that take cars and so on over, because I would travel over now and again to see my daughters. Germany, I have only ever just gone into briefly. We were in Luxembourg, and I walked across a bridge just to put my foot in Germany. And that was, I come to think of it, actually, we went to Berlin one Christmas for the markets. Yeah, that was great. I do remember that because it was snowing. But we're just back not that long ago from Switzerland, where we did the Glacier Express train and the Bernina Express train, and got up to the, is it Jungfrau Mountain? The engineering just blows my mind, the railway lines and these trains that have the little rack and pinion system to pull them up ridiculously steep inclines. But thoroughly enjoyed Switzerland. It's just so pretty. Quite expensive place. But, yeah, you couldn't have too many beers there. But it was absolutely fascinating. And for us, we really have to go down to, from home to Dublin, which is about, so I'm right on the north coast. Dublin, it takes about 3.5 hours to drive down to Dublin. Dublin Airport has the main connections for the rest of the world. Belfast has two airports. Not particularly far off afield. It's more into the UK and so on, or closer places. I think it did. I've only been to the States once, and I flew to near New York and down. We stayed in New York, and that was from Northern Ireland, but that Norwegian Air doesn't do that anymore. But there you go. But it's nice to travel. It's nice to see different places, different cultures, try the food, and especially maybe trying the local beer. Although where I come from, the tipple that we make, Bushmills. I don't know if you're drinking Bushmills whiskey. Back to you, David.
1: Yeah, Andrew, familiar with Irish whiskey, a fan of Jameson. Other than that, I really like the Scotch of Scotland. The Glenfarclas is very tasty. yeah, I'm a big fan of the Irish triple distilled. Wonderful stuff. Other than that, also like the stouts. Quite a few excellent stouts in England. Really enjoyed that. Barb and I used to go over there and have a grand time climbing in the Lake District and following some of the Wainwright routes. Went to Scotland and saw the film, the Monty Python's Search for the Holy Grail. Yeah, had a wonderful time up there. Yeah, just had a wonderful time roaming around the north of England and the Lake District and York. Yorkshire Dale.

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1: 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Didn't quite catch the end of your call sign. This is November 2 Kilo November Echo. Receiving you clearly, but maybe talk a little slower.